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0: All right, Pit Crew, if you're staying in and spending time with that screen in your life, this is what's on. The Stanley Cup Final is on. Game 2, they just dropped the puck on that one. You can also check out Scrabble on the CW, as well as Trivial Pursuit. Pop Culture Jeopardy! Part 1 of the finals is on Netflix. If you're staying up late, Jimmy Fallon's got John Lithgow, Regina Hall, Malcolm Todd, Jennifer Lopez, Josh Johnson, and Stella Lefty are on Jimmy Kimmel. You're staying up late. Paul Rudd and the dude, Rafael Nadal, who just turned 40 yesterday, has got that documentary on Netflix right now. They're on with Seth Meyers. That's what's on TV tonight, June 4, 2026. I'm DC on KTBL 94.5 The Pit.
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6: Traffic moving pretty well at this point here in the metro. A little bit of a slowdown westbound on I-40 right around Louisiana. Both directions of I-25 near the construction zone. Be sure to watch your speed going through there. Paseo, Alameda, and Montaño. Those river crossings all look good. South of town, I-25 between Albuquerque and Los Lunas. Don't see any problems in either direction. See an accident? Call the Traffic Tracker hotline at 505-767-9167. I'm Michael Carlisle from the 96.3 News Radio KKOB Traffic Center.
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8: How did I lose weight? 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
1: Frampton, a new documentary about Rock and Roll Hall of Famer Peter Frampton, premieres Thursday night at New York City's Tribeca Festival. It covers his entire career, including the Frampton Comes Alive era, which he says was too much for him to handle.
2: When you become the biggest record in history, I'll take number two, not number one, you know, in anything, because there's so much pressure on the number one.
1: The next phase of the Ice Age franchise is coming. Ice Age Boiling Point will explode into theaters February 5th, 2027, with all the main voice actors returning.
3: Tell you, it just doesn't matter! It just doesn't matter!
1: Remember Bill Murray's raunchy 1979 cult classic Meatballs? Comedy set in a failing summer camp is being made into a TV series starring heated rivalries Robbie G.K. Brian Clark, ABC News.
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5: Partly cloudy and relatively mild for this time of year tonight. We'll get down to 36 for Albuquerque, 56 for Santa Fe. Then tomorrow, we wrap up the work week with some heat. Sunshine continues with a gentle northwest wind. 92 Albuquerque, 86 Santa Fe with only a slight storm chance. Friday night, mostly cloudy but dry if you're stepping out. 62 Albuquerque, 55 Santa Fe. Get the latest forecast updates and personalized weather alerts with the KOAT app. I'm meteorologist Olga Breeze for KOAT7.
6: Traffic moving pretty well at this point here in the metro. A little bit of a slowdown westbound on I-40 right around Louisiana. Both directions of I-25 near the construction zone. Be sure to watch your speed going through there. Paseo, Alameda, and Montaño. Those river crossings all look good. South of town, I-25 between Albuquerque and Los Lunas. Don't see any problems in either direction. See an accident? Call the Traffic Tracker hotline at 505-767-9167. I'm Michael Carlisle from the 96.3 News Radio KKOB Traffic Center.

Most jewelry stores start the same way. You walk in, someone looks up, and suddenly you feel like you're interrupting, like you're supposed to already know what you want and exactly what you can afford. I got tired of that being the story. I'm John Thomas from John Thomas Jewelers, and we just opened a brand new state-of-the-art showroom at 10501 Montgomery, right between Dion's and El Patron. And it's

0: Most jewelry stores start the same way. You walk in, someone looks up, and suddenly you feel like you're interrupting, like you're supposed to already know what you want and exactly what you can afford. I got tired of that being the story. I'm John Thomas from John Thomas Jewelers, and we just opened a brand new state-of-the-art showroom at 10501 Montgomery, right between Dion's and El Patron. And it's different the minute you walk in. 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
20: 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And now, here's Chuck Armstrong.

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1: It's Loudwire Nights. That is Falling in Reverse and Zombified. And I have got to remind you that coming up here in just a little bit, man, near the start of the next hour, I'm going to get you a code word that will get you close to winning a trip to Cleveland to see the Foo Fighters and to get into the Rock and Roll Hall of Fame. I'll get you all of those details. I'll get you that code word, everything you need coming up in the next hour. Right now, I've got to take a quick break. When I get back, I've got new music from the Autumn Kings. That's next.
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11: I've got a corn bag that I put in the microwave for 4 minutes.
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1: I cannot wait for the Upheaval Festival to hit Grand Rapids, Michigan in mid-July. I had the chance to go last year, and it is just one of the best festivals I have ever been to. Man, 2 days of nothing but rock and roll, and you are surrounded by like-minded individuals who have put all of their worries, all of their stresses, all of the BS to the side, and they show up to Upheaval for one reason and one reason only: to celebrate music. And this year, man, it is going to be a huge celebration with bands like Gojira and Poppy and Magnolia Park. And I cannot wait to see this band. It will be the first time that I get to catch them live. And what a great place to do it, at the Upheaval Festival. You can get all the details on Upheaval at loudwire.com. Right now, this is the new one from the Autumn Kings. This is called Gone, Gone, Gone. 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
12: Recent survey conducted by Common Sense Media found one-third of teenagers prefer AI companions over humans for serious conversations. There's a term for that, social offloading. And experts we talked to warned that this habit could be stunting emotional growth, leaving an already isolated generation who came of age during the pandemic even less prepared for the messiness of human interaction. Sure, AI can help you polish whatever it is you're looking to say, but that's not very human, right? It's the messiness that makes our interactions with each other so real. It's also what makes them so validating, help us to develop our confidence, our voice, our deep bonds with each other. Psychiatrists we talked to encouraged turning to family or friends when you're struggling to express yourself. They are keen to help. I'm Dr. Sanjay Gupta, helping you live a better life.
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14: 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She was actually on probation for battery as well. She is a violent bitch.
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5: Did you know that almost half the vegetables and more than 3/4 of the fruit that we eat in this country come from just one state, California? Yeah, it's true. And according to a new report by the Environmental Working Group, a health advocacy organization, a lot of this produce is tainted with PFAS, which are sometimes referred to as forever chemicals. Why? Well, the EPA says pesticides keep America's food supply safe, abundant, and affordable. And of course, these chemicals are used in every state, not just California. Now, if you are worried, though, about how much you're consuming, the best thing to do is to buy organic produce, if and when you can. Organic or not, you should rinse all fruits and vegetables under running water. Don't use any soap. And as one epidemiologist told us, use a brush on sturdier items like carrots, potatoes, and cucumbers. I'm Dr. Sanjay Gupta, helping you live a better life.
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19: Huge thanks to Henry Rollins for hanging with us tonight. Henry, I think you're going to be hanging with us for a while tonight as we dive into everything going on in the world of the Cramps. And, you know, we had to lay the foundation, just your love, your history with this band. And so, you know, you hear Human Fly, you buy the 7 inches, you see the live show, and like you said, you've never recovered since. And then we get to 2026 or, you know, 2025 or whenever this started. And I guess that's the question, man. So this new company, the Cramps Inc., you know, officially announced, launching Vengeance Records, a whole lot of plans, and we'll get into that. But you had mentioned you were working on this sort of, you know, in confidence, in private for several months. How did this all come to be? Like, when did this start for you? And when did it feel like, oh, this is actually, like, we're going to do this. We're going to relaunch Vengeance. We're going to be part of this.
20: Well, I'm sure you know of In the Red Records, owned and operated by Larry Hardy, who's just an excellent human being. And he does, he and I do a lot of projects together. We just released the UK Subs 12-inch, which the last time you came over to the house, I played that for you. Came out. We've got other things in the works, as usual. And so Larry and I are, as I like to say, we're in cahoots. We're always up to something. And we're both, you know, vinyl nerds, and we love the rare stuff. And there's all these bands that we like. Anyway, he and I are in touch all the time, working on projects and whatever else. And so years ago, I said to Larry, who is, you know, it's, I'm not going to talk out of class, but I think it's fair to say that Lux and Ivy, and we lost Lux in 2009. Lux and Ivy are not the easiest people to get to know. You know, they were kind of unto themselves. And Larry and his wife, Robin, were friends with Lux and Ivy. And Larry has done a lot of work with them over the years. Like, they have Vengeance Records. And so when a foreign licensing deal is over, Larry would help them with the paperwork to redo the licensing, because that's his milieu, if you like. And so he's been over to the house a million times. And when he calls Ivy, she'll call back. When I call, I get crickets. And so Lux passes away. And over the years, Larry is kind of keeping his eye on Ivy. And at one point years ago, I said to Larry, I would really like to help Ivy archive, you know, the things at her house, because we're all kind of getting to a point in our lives where this stuff is piling up, and you might have moved on to other things in your life. I get it. So I would like to talk to her about maybe getting the tapes out of the garage. Because recording tape should be in a garage. It should be in an HVAC climate controlled environment, which I have. And I'd love to be, I'd like to work on those archives, at no cost. I just want to do the right thing. That's what it's all about. And so he brought her over to my place, and my manager Heidi was there, and we just spent the afternoon talking about all of this. And Heidi, my manager, and I helped her get a merch deal because there's so many cramps bootlegs out. So we worked that out with her and Warner Brothers, and that ended up doing really well. And so over the years, Larry and I are always talking about Ivy, how's she doing, what's going on. And we start to see all these bootlegs. There's always been Cramps bootlegs because the band is in demand. But you start to see the studio albums being bootlegged, which means the catalog is out of print. Every T-shirt you see online pretty much is a bootleg. So that's not right. That's really not right. And so as the years go on, we're thinking more and more, we have to right this wrong. And so Larry and I, we talk all the time, and one of our main topics is the Cramps and Ivy. And so we get it in our minds, and it's probably Larry's idea, but I did say it to him at one point. Vengeance Records has to come back. 2026 is going to be the year of Vengeance. We're going to get Vengeance back on the road. And so he got going, and at one point, Ivy was okay with the tapes, getting out of the garage. So when Larry was going through the inventory of the tapes, he comes across this pack of quarter-inch tapes.
19: And I'm going to stop you right there because we're just getting in the middle of this, man. And so we're going to continue this conversation, Henry, about the Cramps, about finding these quarter-inch tapes, and about what it led to in the next hour. But right now, I'm going to give you a little taste of what was on those quarter-inch tapes. So we've got all the details on this new album from the Cramps. It is called Gravest Gravy. It was it's Sessions from 1977 that Henry and Ian MacKay have mixed, have mastered. It is coming out in August. You can read all about it at loudroar.com. And right now you can hear a little taste of what you can expect. This is the Cramps and TV Set. More with Henry Rollins in the next hour. It's Loudwire Nights.

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13: For the ninth year in a row, Finland has been named the happiest country in the world. That's according to the World Happiness Report put out every year by the Wellbeing Research Center at the University of Oxford in the UK. Two other Nordic nations, Iceland and Denmark, came in at numbers 2 and 3. Now, having spent quite a bit of time in these countries over my 2.5 decades as a journalist, I can tell you that this is not at all that surprising. There's an entirely different way of thinking in these countries. We before me, you might say. In other words, the mentality is less adversarial and much more, we're all in this together. One other interesting thing that came up was that no matter where someone lived, the more time they spent on social media, the less happy they were. Want to smile? It's simple. Put your phone away for a bit. I'm Dr. Sanjay Gupta, helping you live a better life.
14: It's Dave and Mahoney.
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0: We are hanging out with Henry Rollins tonight as we dive into this incredible project you've been working on, man. Resurrecting a recording session from the Cramps. From the early days of their existence, 1977. And you were just telling us in the last hour, you know, coming across a box of quarter-inch tapes.
23: And he goes, hey, what's this? She goes, oh, it's this thing that it was an idea, but we shelved it. It was called Gravest Gravy. What's that? Well, you find out that in October 1977, when the Cramps go into the studio, Nick Knox is newly in the band. They go in to Memphis, Tennessee, Arden Studios with the great visionary maniac, Alex Chilton. And their idea is they're going to record their first A-side, which is going to be TV Set, a great song of theirs. And then they're going to record more whatever else. Alex Chilton says, how about this? Let's just record every song you've got. And we'll just pick out, you know, the best of the litter. And so luckily, the Cramps did just that. And they ended up with a ton of music. And from that comes the first two singles, Human Fly Domino, The Way I Walk, and Surfin' Bird. Surfin' Bird's their first A-side. This is the craziest idea. And that's also where Lonesome Town comes from. And that's what informs Gravest Hits. And so you find out a ton of other music happens. So in 89, Lux and Ivy go into a studio in North Hollywood, and they mix a bunch of songs. Alex Chilton over in Memphis, he mixes some songs and sends that quarter-inch tape over. And that's what was going to comprise Gravest Gravy. So they had the name, they had the tracks, and they had the cover photo taken by the great and sadly recently passed away Stephanie Chernikowski, who also did Gravest Hits, that great portrait shot. gravest gravy, the idea is, well, here's more gravy. Like, you know, here's more of that, those October 77 sessions. So basically the record was going to be a love letter to the fans, bringing everyone back around to the beginning, October 77 in Memphis, and here's more of it. And for, as I say, for reasons lost to time, the project got shelved. Larry decided, well, let's take the tapes to the great Brian Kehew, guy extraordinaire over at Warner Brothers, and let's bake and transfer and see what's what. And so he did that, and he sent the digital to me, and I had took me a while to get my jaw off the floor. And so he said, what? I said, well, how about since I'm like your audio guy, I work for Larry. Larry's the boss of Cramps Inc. I am his audio wingman. I serve at the pleasure of Ivy and Larry Hardy and Jimmy Maslin, who's also the other, who's also helping Larry run Cramps Inc. Good man. Anyway, each quarter inch tape has multiple mixes. It's up to me to figure out how the mixes are changing take to take and what's moving around and what's the intent. And so from lots of nights of listening carefully and a lot of note taking, I'm hearing the vocals and Ivy's guitar basically get in the pocket. And the last mix of every song, it's right there. And I'm looking at her notes on the tape boxes, and it's her. She has very distinct writing. She writes like an engineer. You know, she ended up producing a lot of Cramps records, and it's like half a dB of hi-hat. I'm like, okay, this woman, she absolutely knows what she's after. And so with one exception, the keeper mixes were the last take, which makes sense. Anyway, I contact Ian Mackay, whose ears are much better than mine. And I said, you're going to be the other pair of ears on this. He's like, of course. So I said, I'm almost done. I'm going to send you all my notes, all the takes, and we're going to debate and discuss if you have any discrepancies with my selections. I sent everything to him. He listens as the sober judge he is. Anyway, I agree that the keeper mixes are kind of obvious, which I thought they were. Okay, he said, I'd like to do some EQ and level work on two of the tracks. And so he took them over to Inner Ear Studios at Duns and Terra, where, you know, we made our first records. Yeah. They did their work. We sent everything over to Infrasonic in Memphis with the great Pete Lyman. And Pete and I, Ian and I, ping-ponged a set list, a running order back and forth. I came up with the body. He went, nah, da-ba-boom. And, of course, his idea was better. And so we went with my original, with Ian's, final. And it's the way to go, absolutely. And that's the running order of the record. We mastered, and to watch Pete work on this was an honor and a joy. He's so good. I'm never doing another project without him again. I mean, he's the best I've ever worked with. Anyway, we make the mastering. We send it to Larry and send it up to Ian, and everyone's happy. We have the cover photo. We find David Dodless, the great New York photographer, and get this great photo of the Cramps at CBGB's where Lux looks like a maniac. I write the liner notes and the press release. We give everything to Jonathan Kropp. John Kropp, the great layout guy, he lays the whole thing out. And I guess Revolver, who's doing the distribution on all this, they really wanted to move on this. And as you know, a record you put together in the spring doesn't come out in the summer. It comes out maybe spring of next year.
1: Right, yeah.
23: Or the autumn of that year. It's like it takes a while. But Revolver said, well, why wait? And like that schedule works for me. I want everything right now. And so Larry says, well, we need the liner notes now because they, I said, okay. And I just sat down and wrote them and turned them around and sent them. And, you know, I went through multiple drafts of that with Ian and Larry. And we came to that, wrote up the press release. And you are one of the first people we contacted. Joe Murray's on press. And I said, what about Chuck? And she went, oh, my God, he's great. And so we thought of you. And here we are.
0: And here we are. Man, I can't tell you what that means to me. It's a privilege to be talking to you. It's a privilege to be celebrating this incredible work that you've been part of with the Cramps. You can read all about this album that Henry and others have been involved in. It is called Gravest Gravy, taken from a 1977 recording session with Alex Chilton. Read all about it at loudroar.com. And we've got a lot more time with Henry talking all about this coming up. Right now, new music from A Perfect Circle. This is Starlet.

0: Last night.
1: It's Loud Wire Nights. That is The Pretty Reckless and When I Wake Up. And I want to remind you that we have a chance for you to go to the rock and roll capital of the world later this year. We're going to send you an Atlanta lucky friend to Cleveland to see the Foo Fighters and Queens of the Stone Age. And on top of that, we're going to get you passes into the Rock and Roll Hall of Fame. All you got to do is open up the Loud Wire app, get entered to win. And if you put in tonight's code word, it's going to increase your chances of winning. So you want to do that. Tonight's code word is medicine. M-E-D-I-C-I-N-E, medicine. Put that in the app. While you do that, I'm going to take a quick break. When I get back, more with Henry Rollins.
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12: He's being charged with aggravated assault with a deadly weapon for pointing a gun at a neighbor. 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
1: Huge thanks to Henry Rollins for hanging with us tonight as we get ready for this new album from The Cramps. It is called Gravest Gravy, and it will be out in August. And it's a new album, but it really isn't. It's just something nobody's heard before because it's taken from a 1977 recording session that was recently unearthed, and you, Henry, and Ian MacKay, you mixed it and you mastered it, and now we're going to get our hands on it. And I just can't wait for it, man.
26: What you should know, which I don't know if you know or not, Alex Chilton, the tape that he sent, it's got two versions of, I believe it's TV set, two different vocals, very different. And so I had to make a choice. Which vocal version are we using? And the vocal that you heard on Gravest Gravy, it kind of is more in line with the rest of the record. It just kind of hits that groove.
1: Yeah.
26: The other take is really good. You might also remember the great with Brian Gregory on guitar version of Can't Find My Mind with the wonderful Echo and Lux, which is so cool. There's another version with less echo. It's also really good. I had to make a choice. And so I wrote Larry one night. I said, I'm going for Echo, right? And he wrote back. He said, hell yeah. So I wrote, yeah, I go Echo, right? He went, oh yeah, yeah, yeah, yeah. And so the other one has to come out. And so we've already made a single, a 7-inch. I think it's being pressed right now. I own a lot of Cramps photos. So we used photos that I own for the cover. I wrote up all the back cover stuff. And so the A side is TV set, which is exactly their proposed A side. So we're kind of bringing that back around. And it's called More Gravy.
1: Awesome.
26: And that sucker is being pressed right now for I get August for August release. So hopefully, if all goes according to plan, fingers crossed, we'll have Gravis Gravy and More Gravy, the accompanying 7-inch in multiple color variants.
1: That's it.
26: And it sounds so good. We mastered it. We fired up Pete, and we mastered that sucker. And it sounds really good. And the vocal on TV set is very different. It's really cool. It's just different. I think I made the right choice. The one for the A-side is way more A-side, where the other one is way more album. So I think we did the right thing.
1: I love it. I love it. I can't wait to hear that, man. It's exciting that even as we have this new music from the Cramps, we're going to have even more new music. Henry Rollins, thank you for being here. Thank you for helping us celebrate everything going on with the Cramps. You can read all about this at loudwire.com. Get more information at thecramps.com. And we still got a lot of time with Henry, man. So more with Rollins coming up in the next hour. Right now, it's the latest from Social Distortion. This is Born to Kill. Loudwire.

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2: Happy 30th anniversary to the release of Load. Yes, you heard me right, man. 30 years ago, Metallica released Load on this day in 1996. Just absolutely incredible, man. Such a turning point for the band. And it certainly caused some conversations amongst fans and critics. But I think 30 years later, man, this album has aged quite nicely. And I just love the groove. I love the heaviness. I love the lyrics. I love the direction that Metallica pushed them.

0: themselves in with this album and, of course, with Reload. And before we get into celebrating 30 years of Load, I wanted to toss it over to Kirk Hammett, talking about the confidence they had, sort of, I guess, leading them to create an album like Load.
1: You know, I don't know if the band's success created the confidence, or if the confidence was something that was just there all along. You know, it's that's a hard one to answer. But, you know, with Load and Reload, the attempt to do something different just felt right. It just felt right. And that's all I'm going to say about that.
0: 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And right now, throw the horns up in the air as we celebrate 30 years of Load. And we kick things off with Until It Sleeps. 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

0: It's Loud Our Nights. That is Thorn Within. And before that, Poor Twisted Me, wrapping up our celebration of 30 years of Load. It was released on this day in 1996, man. 30 years ago. And if you go to loudwire.com, we actually have a great story. The 10 reasons why Metallica's Load is better than you remember. And I would say some of these reasons, they still hold true, man. They make this album that much better 30 years later. As opposed to, you know, like some albums you hear 30 years later, you're like, yeah, that's good. It sounds like it was made 30 years ago. Load just has aged beautifully, I think. And I love going back to it. I love re-listening to it, man, and I love celebrating it tonight. Check out that story, The 10 Reasons Why Load is Better Than You Remember. And you can also dive into the history and legacy of this record all right there at loudwire.com. I'm going to take a quick break. When I get back, we are still hanging with tonight's special guest, Henry Rollins. 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
17: A better life with Dr. Sanjay Gupta.
18: If you're caring for an aging parent, you may feel quite often that you're alone in what you're doing. But you're not, not by a long shot. According to a new report by the Pew Research Center, 10% of U.S. adults are caring for a parent over age 65. Millions more are caring for a spouse or partner 65 or older. Beyond the sheer numbers, this report, perhaps unsurprisingly, found a major difference in caregiver well-being between men and women. One psychologist we spoke to suggested thinking 5 years in the future and imagining where you are right now. Will you be glad you took something on or regretful that you didn't? You also need to cut yourself some slack, he said, especially women. Don't try to shoulder all of the burden by yourself. You might need to ask for help before you burn out. You'll be so glad you did. I'm Dr. Sanjay Gupta, helping you live a better life.
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0: Huge thanks to Henry Rollins for hanging with us tonight as we get ready for this new Cramps album called Gravest Gravy. It will be out in August, and it's taken from a recording session from 1977 that was recently unearthed. And Henry, you, and Ian MacKay and others put your heads together, mixed it, mastered it, and are bringing it back to life. And you just told us in the last hour or two that there's a lot more music, and we might even get a 7-inch with some extra tunes from that session. And so I just love it, man. You've unearthed one thing, and you continue resurrecting more and more music from the Cramps.
27: Yeah, and to put some more chum in the water, there's another project that we just finished mastering. And then there's another project, which we start work on in early June. So probably it's finished by the time people hear this. I don't know. That involves myself and someone named Ian MacKay. And that one is going to be a true barn burner. And so we are working you know, that's our job is to go through the vaults, the archive, and find source masters that are great and should come out. And then yesterday, I get an email from a guy, "Dear Henry, read the press release. And if you and Ian are working on this, then I know it's legit," which is a nice thing to hear. He said, "My uncle worked at a studio in Memphis called Ardent, and he left me some tapes, and I think you should have them. And there's more Cramps tapes." And so I'm hopefully going to be picking those up. What's on them? I have my theories, but we'll find out, hopefully, soon as possible. So maybe this is supposed to be. And my dream is to have all these tapes under one roof in a climate-controlled environment, transferred and digitized for posterity. And if the material is up to snuff, we put it out for Cramps fans. And you know, think of this. And I don't think anyone gives this enough thought. With bootlegs, no one, you know, the band doesn't get paid. But also, the Cramps did a lot of covers, and so there's other writers to be paid. And with bootlegs, those writers don't get paid their publishing. And now that we're doing everything legitimately, like Problem Child, the Sam Phillips estate gets paid. Rockin' in My Pocket. I don't know who wrote it exactly. It's in here somewhere. But finally, you know, this live versions, but now justice will be done. And that's a large part of this, is like getting great material out for Cramps fans because they deserve nothing but the best. But righting wrongs, and like, you know, there's right and wrong. And wrong is it, you know, whatever the opposite of enjoyed is, you know, endured by many recording artists and photographers. Their photos get used on lunchboxes and skateboards and they get nothing. If Roberta Bailey had a dollar for every time her cover shot of the first Ramones album has been used for, you know, a golf bag or whatever, you know, she'd have the GDP of Spain in her back pocket. But, you know, and same with bootleggers. And I'm guilty as charged. I love music, so I buy bootlegs all the time. I have every Cramps bootleg I know of because I want to hear it. I'm a fan. And so, but I'm part of the problem. And so I don't blame a fan for getting a bootleg. I just wish the bootleggers would do right. Like, just send a check, but you know, that's not the business they're in. So we are trying to mitigate that and neutralize that as well. And so basically Jimmy and Larry run the show. I'm audio guy and I do this with Ian, and I wouldn't do any of this without consulting Ian. You know, 50, or I think we're 52, 53 years into our best friendship, and his ears. I mean, I don't trust anyone's ears more than Ian. Like, his ears are like Abraham Lincoln, just calm, sober judge. He's like, no, too much hi-hat. Like, he's been around it. And so he operates in a hyperbole-free state where I'm all about the exclamation point. So he's the yin and the yang, and I'm the idiot talking loud over there. And so he and I are, you know, I'm gathering, and then I pitch it to Ian, who goes, "Well, you know, calm down, young man. Like, let's look at it this way."
1: I love it, man. You guys are the dynamic duo. Henry Rollins, thank you for being here. Thank you for diving into the world of the Cramps and all this music that is to come. You can read about everything going on with the Cramps at loudwire.com, and you can get more details at thecramps.com too. More with Henry coming up right now. It's Breaking Benjamin and their new one. This is Something Wicked. It's Loudwire Nights.

0: It's Loudwire Nights. We're hanging out with Henry Rollins, celebrating the history and the legacy of the Cramps and the continued legacy of this band as you release a new album from a 1977 recording session that was recently unearthed. And the album is called Gravest Gravy. We've got all the details at loudwire.com. But man, you know, this band is just one that's beloved across the world. And, you know, it's a unique band. It's a unique sound.
1: I don't think I understood what rockabilly was. You know, I was really young and very thick-headed. And so what's that? And, you know, the singer in the Teen Idols in his early band, Nathan Straitcheck, you know, he was really all over the shop when it comes to music. And he had that King Rockabilly, a King Federal Rockabilly compilation record. This is like five songs from each label or whatever. It was a $1.99 cutout. And he had it, and Nathan was cool, so I must have it. So for two-thirds of an hour of minimum wage work, I had it too. And between that record and the Cramps, I was introduced to this thing called rockabilly. And later on, I understood more about it. Robert Gordon, Tex Rabinowitz, all these people who I got into. And then as a more experienced person, I got to read Cramps interviews and got the ethos as to why they like this music. And I could not agree more. It's so much more punk rock than punk rock. I mean, those guys took way more drugs than punk rockers. They're just criminal maniacs. And you really understand the appeal that they had to Lux and Ivy. These are truly deviant people. You know, they make a lot of punk rockers look like, you know, Boy Scout types. The rockabilly people are just like really bad news. And the music is really good, super simple and really good. And so it's because of the Cramps I discovered this kind of true underbelly genre of music, like these like moist, sticky people making music. And this love affair I have with all of that goes on to this day. And now we get to have it in the present tense by putting out, you know, this great music. And I think everyone's going to have a lot of fun. And I dare to say that Jimmy, Larry, myself and Ian and the other people we work with, I think we're the right people for this.
0: Yeah.
1: We're very careful. And I think the last time you were over at the house, I think I had all that music in the hard drive.
0: Oh,
1: and I'm like,
0: man.
1: And it's like eating a lit stick of dynamite going, you just can't say anything. And a couple of days ago, the press release came out, which is like, finally, we can exhale. And within an hour, you know, my laptop is vibrating on my desk because of all the incoming email. Like, what is this? And, you know, I have to explain. And it's very exciting. And the excitement that I'm getting from people. And luckily the record is going to live up to the expectation.
0: Yeah.
1: By the time it comes out in August, people will be like, oh, I can't wait. Well, good. Like be on pins and needles all the way until August. And it was Larry's idea, I believe, Larry and Joe, the press person, to make that video for TV set,
0: which is
1: easy to find at this point. And you get to hear a track from the record and the video is just completely bonkers. God, I think I've watched it at least like seven or eight times. It's so cool. And you get to hear a little bit about what we're talking about. And it's just going to knock listeners out. And so rarely, and I said to Larry last night, we're texting back and forth until like the early hours, covering bases and whatnot. I said, you better hold on to this memory because you and I are never going to have this much fun releasing a record ever again. Like, it's never going to be better than this. Because, you know, every other record, you know, has its problems and it's never this unicorn-like.
0: That's right.
1: I mean, this is one of those impossible stories. And it doesn't get this no way ever again, I think. And I've been involved with a lot of records. I'm on them. I've produced them. I've compiled them, whatever. And for many years. And it's a bunch. And I don't think anything comes close to this one.
0: Man. I just love hearing that, Henry, like you said, like just to think about everything you've been part of and to be so excited this long into your career, you know, all the different things that you have done to be this excited. It's just amazing. You can read all about Gravest Gravy, this new album from the Cramps, at loudwire.com. 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And right now, a little taste of what you can expect, man. This is the new version, a new mix of TV Set that will be on Gravest Gravy. 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

0: Jelly Roll, it's Loudwire Nights. My name is Chuck, hanging with you until the clock strikes midnight. And right now, I'm not alone, man. I'm going to take a quick break. When I get back, more with tonight's special guest, Henry Rollins.
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9: Did you know that almost half the vegetables and more than three quarters of the fruit that we eat in this country come from just one state, California? Yeah, it's true. And according to a new report by the Environmental Working Group, a health advocacy organization, a lot of this produce is tainted with PFAS, which are sometimes referred to as forever chemicals. Why? Well, the EPA says pesticides keep America's food supply safe, abundant, and affordable. And of course, these chemicals are used in every state, not just California. Now, if you are worried, though, about how much you're consuming, the best thing to do is to buy organic produce, if and when you can. Organic or not, you should rinse all fruits and vegetables under running water. Don't use any

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1: He pistol whipped and shot a PlayStation 4 during an argument with his stepson.
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6: A better life with Dr. Sanjay Gupta.
7: Staying active every day will go a long way towards helping you live a happy, healthy, and pain-free life. And there's perhaps no movement more fundamental than walking. It reinforces the alignment, stability, and coordinated muscle activation that supports how your body moves, whether you're doing strenuous exercise or simply going about your daily life. This is according to Dana Santis, a strength and conditioning specialist. Even though you walk every day, Dana does say you can make small adjustments to immediately improve your walking mechanics. So, keep your rib cage stacked over your pelvis. Avoid leaning over or arching your lower back. Allow your arms to swing naturally in coordination with your legs. Keep your gaze forward, your jaw relaxed, and then just breathe in through your nose and out through your mouth. I'm Dr. Sanjay Gupta, helping you live a better life.
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1: One more time, just a huge thank you to Henry Rollins for hanging with us tonight as we get ready for this new album from The Cramps. It is called Gravest Gravy. It is out in August, taken from a 1977 recording session from The Cramps that was recently unearthed. And, you know, Henry, I just love how this started with you just wanting to preserve Ivy's things. You just wanted to make sure they were taken care of. And then that spawned into...
2: Yeah. I mean, you've been to my place. I do a lot of archival work for bands and artists. And some are still with us, some are not. And that is magnetic tape, clothing, set list, receipts, invoices, summons, whatever it is, fan mail, all kinds of things. Because in my opinion, I've anthropomorphized the past. It is elusive. It wants to get away. It is carbon-based. It wants to disintegrate. It wants to go, no! And it wants to dance into the ether and disappear. That's why a flyer will eventually turn to dust. You can slow that down, but it is eventual. And that's why there's acid-free environments. That's why there's HVAC systems and on and on. And I've invested mightily in all of that. I've preserved my own history, which is of very little interest to me, but it's the duty. Everyone else's history is far more interesting to me. And so that's what I've been doing since 1979, I believe. Ian MacKay and I were walking down M Street in Washington, D.C., taping up Teen Idols flyers on light poles with our parents' Scotch one-inch tape. You know, that's how pro we were. And we got to Key Bridge, and we're about to about face and walk back, and we see all the flyers crumbled up on the ground. Someone had been following us, ripping them off the light poles. And I think we put some of them back up again. But that really offended me. Like, oh, you're trying to say we're not here? Like, you're trying to erase us? It's probably just some guy saw us and, like, went, ha-ha. And I said, okay, then I'm just going to keep two of every flyer I can find. And that's why I have like two of every Teen Idols flyer. And then I figured out two tape decks, copy tapes, you know, Teen Idols band practice. Hey, we made a tape. Let me borrow that and, you know, tape a copy. And that's, and Ian started doing the same thing because now you have like Bad Brains live tapes, Cramps. And then, hey, this guy in Maryland, he's got a tape. Let's borrow it. Like, let's start preserving history. And I joined Black Flag. Where are all the flyers? Over there in a box. Like, hold on. You know, start organizing that. And then you hang out with Husker Du. Is that a flyer? Yeah. Can I have it? Yeah, sure. You know, get the beer off it. And like, and that turned into a thing. And that's, you know, Carter was president when I started doing this stuff. And Ian and I, we are these preservers of history. Ian is more on the D.C. area beat. I'm kind of, you know, the bands that I like. And that's kind of what I see my job as I round third and head for, I'm in the fourth quarter of my life. And so I want to have some fun. And this is all part of that. But this effort to preserve and protect this music that when it came out was reviled or made fun of by old rock critics. Many of them later had to suck up and go, okay, I was wrong about that and that and that. All right, Fugazi's a good band. Like, they all had to like go, like, okay, like these whippersnappers had some substance.
1: Yeah.
2: But at first, you want to read a bad review, like just read about the Cramps and the Bad Brains and the Stimulators and this one and that one, and these bands were just panned because no one could understand it. Like, read early reviews of the Cramps. These British, the New Yorkers got it, unsurprisingly, but the Brits were like, I don't know. Like, what's this guy doing? And then, like, a year later, like, oh, my God, I love this band. Like, okay, good. you came around. But someone should be preserving this stuff and putting it out there so it can be heard and seen and enjoyed and loved and, you know, rigorously preserving it and maintaining it. And I can now speak from firsthand experience. It's a very expensive occupation. Like all those plastic sheets you see, those are like $5-6 each. And you only need 200 or 300 of them to take to stabilize this project that just came in. And I don't have a grant. And I'm not, you know, making tons of dough. So it's like, but it's the damn job and it must be done. I've never felt more strongly about, like, I think this stuff is more important than my next meal. Like, we cannot drop this torch. The fire can't go out. The story must be told. The mission must be accomplished. And damn, is it fun.
1: Yeah.
2: And you get to tap into the amazing talent and raw rebellion of these people who thought differently. Like, yeah, and you see it in every continent. Every generation had these bands and all these artists, painters, dancers, musicians, whatever, just went, nah, you know, and they took it right in the teeth, you know, and then some of them became Basquiat, you know, some of them became Nick Cave or David Bowie, you know, like, wow. And there's just a lot of, you know, tears of all of this. And I think all of it should be preserved in case anyone ever needs to, like, some, you know, buddy doing a term paper. What was that band? Why here? Funk. Here's a box of their stuff. And I just think that's a good job. And it's for someone to do. It is painstaking, slow. I've been flattening a poster because it came in very unruly. I'm in like day 7 of flattening this thing. And finally, the paper is seeing it my way.
1: Yeah.
2: you have to get back at those fibers going, no. You used to be flat. Come back. And the paper says, no. I go, oh, yes. And so it's underneath lots of weight plates, seeing it my way.
1: That's it, man. That's it. You're in charge, man. Henry, thank you so much for hanging tonight. And, you know, I mean, celebrating the cramps. I mean, that's what this is all about. And congrats on everything happening. You know, the launch of Cramps Inc., your involvement with this company, with Ian, and this release of Gravest Gravy. It is out on August 21st. Sounds like we might also get a 7-inch around that time, which I cannot wait.
2: Yeah, hopefully.
1: You can grab information. We've got it at loudwire.com, but get everything you need. Pre-order the album. I've already done it at thecramps.com. And, man, we're just getting started. This is fresh. And so hopefully we can do this again closer to the release of the album, get even deeper into it, man, and keep celebrating.
2: Yeah, well, I promise we will keep you in the loop. And there's more to come.
1: Yeah.
2: And we'll make sure you hear it. And maybe we can have a version of this conversation again. And it's going to be really fun. And so you know how to find me, man.
1: Yes.
2: And so I know how to find you. So we'll keep it going.
1: All right. Henry Rollins, man, so good having you on the show. Let's keep it going. Here's a new one from Bill Murray with A Day to Remember. This is called Always Let You Down. It's Loudwire Nights.

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A shining example of a dysfunctional Cumulus Media station.

We are in the final hour of the show, man. It's Loudwire Nights. Thank you so much for letting me hang with you on this Thursday night as we get ready for the weekend. I got to give a big thank you to Henry Rollins, who hung out with us for the last few hours, diving into the world of the Cramps and just his history with that band, his love for that band, and everything he's doing for that band today, including releasing a new album that nobody's heard. Yeah, it's coming out in August, man. 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Right now, it is the new one from Evanescence. And man, I got to say, we have been blessed. Yes, we have been blessed with some amazing guests this week. Henry tonight, Kim Thiel from Soundgarden. He's going to be on tomorrow night. Tuesday night, we got to hang out with Jimmy Chamberlain from Smashing Pumpkins. And last night, Amy Lee from Evanescence. You can check out that full interview at loudwire.com too, man. Here's the new one from Evanescence. This is called Who Will You Follow? It's Loudwire Nights.

0: 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Put those hands together and say these three words. 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
0: Coming up after this break, I've got the new one from Beartooth. 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
12: Mr. Beast was handing out stacks of $10,000 on Halloween, and one kid, who is awful at business, was handed $10,000 in cash and said, nah, what about that candy?
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12: 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Can we go rob this guy on Halloween?
13: I don't know. 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
12: Let's go get him.
13: Okay, I'm down.
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18: I have no problem with fun dogs doing their thing, and they're like, oh, he's friendly, and then immediately starts nipping at us. 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

0: From their newly released album, 8, it is Shine Down. They're Safe and Sound. Three titles coming up next, all starting with A as in Alpha. Place your bets now, if you dare, if that's your thing. It's weird how an unknown law, at least by most, could come and bite you. Maybe an old, weird law. That's kind of scary. It could happen. Well, a car buyer at a dealership in Kansas had their delivery delayed because employees found a robin's nest on one of the truck's tires. Why is that a problem? Well, active nests are federally protected under the Migratory Bird Treaty Act. The vehicle cannot be moved until the chicks leave. On their own, I take it. That truck could end up being a relic, a mascot for that dealership. It might actually end up paying them off because there'll be, you know, pictures of that truck all over the internet. Everybody will know about it. It'll be on billboards while the tires are sunken into the ground, still housing birds. This could be a good thing, unless you're the buyer, of course.
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New from the Pretty Reckless, When I Wake Up. Black Label Society on the way after this from Dayseeker. It's Pale Moonlight. How are you? It's Gundy. Oh, man, this was so dumb, dude. I got pulled over. And that's not even the dumb part. The dumb part is when the officer saw my address, he asked, "Why are you so far from home?" Brother, what do you think cars are for? Like, are we serious here?

0: Black Label Society's Name in Blood. Day Seeker before that, as well as the new one from the Pretty Reckless called When I Wake Up. You know, I was thinking about these new horror movies, some of these ones out there hitting. They're really winning. And I think it's because today's generation is scared of different things than previous ones. You know, liminal spaces. Oh no, an empty hallway. And being forced to date somebody awful. Ah! Yeah, that's realistic stuff, too. You know, home invasions, you can't scare people with that. Nobody owns a home. And slasher movies are unrealistic when everybody has Ring cameras and Life 360.
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0: Tim Montana with a new track, Break Me Down. You can see that live in your face if you go to see Alter Bridge as they get out on their fall tour this year, taking along Tim Montana. So Tim has a new album coming out July 31st called Entire State of Tim Montana. I like that kind of play on words. That's fun. 16 whole tracks on there, I am told. That will include the likes of Jerry Cantrell of Alice in Chains, Slash from Guns N' Roses, ZZ Top's Billy Gibbons, no surprise, really, really tight with Tim. And also cameos from both Martin and Charlie Sheen.
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Hey, it's Gundy, about to play the new one from Poppy. Here is Time Will Tell. How are you? Hope you're doing awesomely. I got a text from a friend I haven't heard from in a while. And they go, working my first office job. Is it normal to have nothing to do? I said, yes, but don't ever, ever, ever say that or look like it. Ever, ever, ever. Walk fast, always hold something, and don't smile until noon. It's next!

0: Limp Bizkit's My Way, Time Will Tell from Poppy, and some Soundgarden to kick the hour off. Before we get right back to the music, a shout out to the medical community. Everybody from the folks who answer phones on up through the MDs, you know, thank you. We need more of you. You are so appreciated. 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

Good morning, good morning. 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

0: There's the latest from Atreyu, All For You, Metallica, and 30 Seconds to Mars before that. It's Roker. The Who recently launched their tour with Apocalypta, and the band just announced their next album called Hun that comes out July 24th. Brand new music from The Who featuring Johnny Hawkins from Nothing More coming up.
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0: That is brand new music from The Who, featuring Johnny Hawkins from Nothing More. Tell everyone you heard it here first, because you did. That's Lost Soul. 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It's Roker, Godsmack, and more coming up.
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9: June bugs?
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0: 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And yes, our erratic behavior does go against everything in the Cumulus Media Handbook.
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6: Audrey, I know that you don't even like talking about it, but death really scares you.
7: It does.
6: Sorry. I tend to disagree. And the reason why is because the things that I look forward to the most in life are naps and going to bed at night. And so I really think that I might enjoy being dead whenever that time comes.
7: Okay. Yeah.
6: Because, Mahoney, I know that you'll appreciate this. Maybe even more than Audrey. I mean, when you have a window of time where there is an unrushed nap, is there anything better?
8: Oh.
6: I mean, don't get me wrong. Sex is great. But, like,
7: no, because whenever you wake up from sleeping too long and you feel drunk, that's how I feel. If I get an uninterrupted nap, like, I need to be interrupted.
8: There's nothing worse because I would say most days during the week, my wife and baby will come wake me up.
7: Aww,
6: how rude.
7: From
6: my
7: so
6: nap.
7: Sweet.
6: After how long? Like, how long do they let you nap before they wake you up?
8: Like 2.5-3 hours.
6: Okay, yes. They should wake you up.
8: I try to
7: turn into a sleep.
8: So usually it's like my baby will nap for like 2.5 hours.
6: Your baby naps for 2.5 hours?
8: Yeah, sometimes.
6: Wow.
8: Yeah.
6: That's impressive.
8: I mean, she's down to
7: that's
8: one nap.
7: Scenes.
8: It's one nap a day, you know.
6: So you've got her on your schedule.
8: Trying to, but then usually she'll like wake up, then my wife will feed her, and then they wake me up after that.
6: Well, there's somebody that's called the voicemail at 833-YO-DUMMY with some tips on the art of the nap.
9: Hey, guys. Talking about naps, there's a key to naps. You either nap for 30 minutes or you nap for 90 minutes. Anywhere in between that, then you get into the REM sleep and then you're too sleepy when you wake up. So there is a key to a 30-minute power nap. Take that for what you will.
7: Shut.
10: Message deleted.
7: And let me tell you why I'm being so violent about this. Everything is a study. Studies show that the perfect amount of sleep is 30 minutes. Shut up. Like, whatever I need is what my little head needs, okay? Let me sleep for as long as I need. And if I wake up a little cranky, like a little 34-year-old toddler, then that is my destiny.
6: Do you also take, like, 2 or 3 hour naps?
7: I really don't nap much anymore, like, at all.
6: Mm-hmm.
7: But if I do,
6: is that
7: then
6: why you're
7: I
6: so
7: just
6: mean
7: tell
6: recently?
7: Myself... yeah. Yeah. Amongst
6: again.
7: Other things, but we don't have the time to talk about those. This is a nap bit.
8: So, I love having a baby. I love having a daughter. It's she's going to be 19 months old tomorrow.
7: Oh, my God.
6: You just can just say year and a half.
7: The year. Oh, my God.
8: 19
7: no,
8: months.
7: No, you're not one of those people.
8: I am one of those
7: I
8: people.
7: Can't believe 19, I know you.
6: 19.2 months.
7: God.
8: Well, just be 19 months tomorrow.
7: She's 32 months old.
8: So, the thing that I miss the most, though, is not even just like being able to do whatever I want, whenever I want. It's just the weekend being able to take
6: just a lazy nap when you're like watching golf,
8: just doing nothing
6: yeah.
8: on a Saturday.
7: But I mean,
8: that's the thing. Like, not that I like need that, but it's just like the option to do that.
7: You're romanticizing it.
6: That's freedom. Like, you have reached a level of freedom if you're just laying on the couch doing nothing and you can just casually doze off.
7: This is the mistress. You guys can't think of it like
6: oh,
7: this.
6: Oh, I would much prefer a nap over a mistress.
8: Yeah, a mistress is going to cost you money, time,
6: it's
8: going to be a headache. A nap
7: she might
8: is
7: get
8: all
7: pregnant,
8: upside.
7: Too, and then you're never napping again.
0: This is Dave and Mahoney.
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3: What?
2: Over here assaulting my good character, calling me a bad friend.
3: You are a bad friend.
2: After everything that I have done for you throughout your life, carried you on my back, put your name on my show.
3: I was the one with show experience first.
2: Experience?
3: Yeah.
2: You went to San Diego and did a morning show for half a year and got fired.
3: It was...
4: You were ADHD Dave, yeah. Okay?
2: Attention deficit Dave, thank you very much.
4: Oh, God, not much better.
2: Yeah. But anyway, I'm a bad friend because I have not been applying for tickets to the Masters.
3: Which we have been doing, me and one of our other good friends have been doing for 15
2: because
3: years.
2: You guys decided to do it for 15 years unsuccessfully doesn't mean that I'm in on this as
3: you
2: well.
3: You were supposed to be doing it with us.
2: I don't remember that. That's not true. Do you have any proof of that?
3: Yes. I was there.
2: Well, now people are taking your side on this.
5: Yeah, Mahoney, I agree with you. That's some bullshit, Dave. You know what, Mahoney? You teach me how to apply for the Masters next year. If I get the tickets, they're yours as long as you don't bring Dave. I just can't believe you. You have really screwed your friends. Goodbye.
6: Message deleted.
4: Hot tub Lori pissed.
2: I mean, listen,
3: my wife brought this up yesterday.
4: No,
3: because
4: that's
3: we called
4: a bad
3: her.
4: Friend.
3: If you remember, we called her live on the air. Dave's like, I'm not doing it because your wife won't let you go.
2: I didn't say your wife wouldn't let you go. I'm just saying you would use your wife as an excuse to not go.
3: I wanted to go literally since
2: we
3: started playing golf.
2: How many things have I invited you on over the last 10 years that you have not gone on?
3: That's not
4: true. Dang, that's a good point,
2: bro. All of the time.
3: That's not true.
2: All of the time.
3: Not true.
4: Mahoney, you do
2: guys
4: get invited
2: trips,
4: to a lot of
2: family
4: stuff.
2: Family trips, all kinds of stuff.
3: I've gone on plenty of family trips with you.
4: Recently?
2: Like one.
3: Like seven.
2: No.
3: Dave, we've known each other for 20
2: Mahoney, if you,
3: plus
2: if,
3: years.
2: If the hill you're going to die on is I'm always readily available to hang with you, BS.
4: Ooh.
3: That is not, that is 100%
2: true. That is a lie.
3: You said, hey, let's go play golf in, you know, another bucket list thing up in Pebble Beach. Did that. You know,
2: it was for our friend's 50th birthday, and
4: that
2: he
4: was
2: just
4: five,
2: turned 60.
4: That was 5 years
2: that
4: ago.
2: That was 10 years ago.
4: No.
2: That was a decade ago,
3: and I've been
2: guys.
3: Trying to get us tickets to go to the Masters since then. It means something to me, you know, and if anybody else.
2: I tell you what, so I do some work with a company that produces a lot of the events.

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4: I-25 from Santa Fe into Bernalillo running smoothly with no new accidents reported. Traffic also moving well coming from Isleta into the metro on I-25. East and westbound I-40 with no traffic issues leading up to the I-25 interchange.
5: 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I'm Grace Toledo from the 96.3 News Radio KKOB Traffic Center.
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6: 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They've had the ring in their pocket for days. They keep checking it just to make sure it's still there. Their hands are shaking. Their heart is racing. They've rehearsed this moment 100 times. Because this isn't just a question. It's a promise. And that promise deserves the right ring. 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
3: You can call us anytime with your Blue Collar Confessions, either in studio or you can call the voicemail at 833-YO-DUMMY. And that's what happened here. A Blue Collar Confession that didn't involve poop for once.
4: Oh, at thank least. Goodness.
3: We don't think so. Have a listen.
5: Yeah, I got a Blue Collar Cougar Confessional. I used to do tree work. And on the side for myself, I do little small tree jobs and mow lawn. Well, I left a card at a house one day, and a lady called me back, wondered why I left the card. I said about a tree in her yard that was dead. She said, well, I can't do anything about that, but I'm leaving my husband, and I'm trying to cut back on my expenses. So she wants to see how much I charge to her yard. So I showed up, checking it out. I told her I'd have to push mow a lot of it. She says, well, if that's the case, I'd end up having to offer you a shower afterwards. And it kept on going from there for a while, you know, real flirty-like. Next thing you know, I'm sitting in her living room with her, drinking a couple beers. She's running her hand all along my waistband, and I'm like, oh, well, you know what? Here we go. That's pretty awesome. But never talked to her afterwards because I ended up smashing my phone and ended up in jail shortly afterwards.
6: Message deleted.
3: What? You're just going to hang up there?
4: You're exactly the guy who would end up smashing your phone and going to jail. If you're just like casually just being like, yeah, girl, like you're going through a tough time. Let's
3: negotiate. Plant this tree, yeah.
7: So did he get paid though? Because
3: no.
7: I tried to remove a tree, and it is
4: Mahoney, that's a whole call.
7: There's nothing worse than trying to get rid of a tree stump.
3: A stump is the worst.
7: The worst thing in the world.
4: Stump is the worst.
7: There's no amount of sex from anyone that's worth removing a stump.
3: Disagree. Dua Lipa. But Audrey, so looking at you here, because do a tree pun.
4: No, Mahoney. That's just you putting tree in her last name. There's no pun. No, it didn't. No, it didn't.
7: Dua Lipa?
3: Dua Lipa.
4: There you go.
3: See, that's what
4: you have to push in order to get excellence.
3: Okay. She called you out. You're coming up short, bud. So I look over at you, Audrey, and I see you kind of rolling your eyes.
4: Yes. Don't believe him.
3: You don't believe him?
4: Until he said he went to jail, then I believed him.
3: Okay.
4: All the way up until he was like, yeah, and then I went to jail. And so, I was like, yeah, that checks out. You are that kind of guy. Now I believe you.
3: I believe almost all of these stories that we get because as a 34-year-old attractive woman, like you have not reached
4: this stage. I have to pay for my lawn services?
3: Yeah, but you haven't reached this stage of life yet where, you know, people sometimes get lonely, and sometimes are going through a messy divorce and just want revenge. And this sounds like the latter. Like, she was very intentional, called this guy out to her house, knowing that she couldn't offer anything other than sex.
4: Good for her.
3: Full well knowing that it was going to work, and it did. And even better, he went to jail right after.
4: So she didn't have to worry about ghosting him.
3: Yeah.
7: And Audrey, the reason I believe these calls, that when we get them, it's because most of us are terrible storytellers.
3: Right.
7: Like, he told that story. He remembered specific
3: details,
7: things that happened. Things like that don't happen when somebody's lying.
4: Unless you've watched the same scene over and over again on your favorite website.
3: See,
7: I've watched a lot of porn. I have never seen tree stump removal porn. I've seen other stumps. But
3: Dua Lipa porn, yes.
0: This is Dave and Mahoney. 94.5 The Pit.
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10: I-25 from Santa Fe into Bernal Leo running smoothly with no new accidents reported. Traffic also moving well coming from Isleta into the metro on I-25. East and westbound I-40 with no traffic issues leading up to the I-25 interchange.
11: 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I'm Grace Toledo from the 96.3 News Radio KKOB Traffic Center.
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0: cogni.com/Dave. But this is not a scam that people are just experiencing because they're online and somebody is targeting them. This is a scam that people are directly walking into. Mahoney, I know the answer for you. Have you ever been rejected by a woman and had it hurt your feelings?
1: Never once.
0: No, of course not. That would never happen.
1: I'm a rock.
0: Dude, I've been with you when you've been rejected.
1: I'm putting on a show for you to make you feel more normalized.
0: Thank you.
1: I was doing that to recognize your feelings.
0: Yes. Audrey, serious question for you, though. Have you ever just, like, full-on been rejected by a dude?
2: Oh, I mean, yes, certainly.
0: Really?
2: I remember one time I was really into this guy, and I think that he was a little bit more of, like, just, like, playing around with me. Mm-hmm. Does that make sense?
0: Yeah.
2: And he brought me to his parents' house and then immediately broke up with me.
0: Okay, but that's different.
2: That's rejection.
0: That is rejection in the highest form,
2: yeah, sir.
0: Like, my bloodline hates you. I get it. But I'm saying, like,
2: we weren't even dating like that. It was like that movie.
0: Oh, like any romantic comedy?
2: With Matthew McConaughey, where he's just like, if he brought you to see his parents, that means that he was no longer interested in you.
0: Oh, interesting. Okay. I guess that's a high level of rejection.
2: Yeah.
0: But the whole point here is that getting rejected in the moment sucks, but ultimately, it's good for you because you learn things.
2: Oh, rejection is absolutely important.
0: And it's necessary along the way, which is why this story bothers me so much. The kids that are listening right now, and we know the youths love us, you're not going to understand it. But, like, getting rejected, even though it sucks in the moment, like, you learn a lot of things from it, it's actually a good thing as you get down the road, because learning to handle rejection is one of the most important things in life.
2: Rejection is redirection.
0: Sure, you can have a cute catchphrase to it, but, like,
2: literally, like, if you have somebody who has rejected you, you have to redirect your life into a different place and space. That person is no longer for you or meant for you. Please don't do any weird things to that person who has rejected you.
0: So this isn't a story about people doing weird things to the people that have rejected them. This is the kids today, and this specifically focused on young men that are 12 to 16 years old.
1: Okay.
0: They're so worried in many circumstances of getting rejected that they're just opting for their AI girlfriends.
1: I think that's nothing new, though.
0: I don't think
1: the fear of rejection leading to, you know, like, doing nothing.
2: Who cares if you get rejected?
1: It's easy to say that as an adult. I mean, I feel like when I was in that age range, it was much harder than it is now. You know, it's like, because we've taken the reps, we've taken the beatings of rejection, but, like,
2: at that point,
1: you don't have the worldview or the experience to understand that things get better and that it's not really a big deal.
2: But then that is our responsibility and why we talk about this so often.
1: Yeah, my mom told me that too, but you still can't understand it until
2: you
1: live it.
2: But you still did it. You still did it, though. You're hearing your mother tell you it's going to be okay. That is important, because you have to hear that it is going to be okay, not, oh, well, if you don't feel like doing it, then just go talk to your AI girlfriend. Like, I understand where people feel comfortable in that, but, like, you have to have the reps for it to become normal. And if you make it feel like that is normal, we're going to have a planet full of weirdos.
1: I hear you, Audrey, but I think what we're looking at is we're looking at the modern version of technology. Technology has advanced since when we were young. Very far since I was 16 or 15. Very far since you were the same age. Back then, it wasn't AI chatbots. It was AOL chat rooms.
0: I know, but that's what blows me away about all of this.
1: I hear you, but it's because you're
0: connected to so many people. You would think that the kids today would be better at handling rejection. This isn't like the one girl in your tiny hometown that you just hope to have a shot with that turns you down. Like, you're constantly getting shot down, whether it's on dating apps or online talking with people. You would think that you'd be more conditioned for that.
2: It's babying.
0: And that's why we have to call it out.
1: I think there's a level of, you know, despair for the youth right now that we were not dealing with when we were that age.
2: No, what are you talking about? We watched 9/11. We, in elementary school, we all went through despair.
1: Even 9/11 did not process, like, we didn't have the access to the information that we do now. I think we're being very hard on kids who are having a very hard time.
2: You've got to be joking me, man.
0: Don't excuse these dudes not being able to handle rejection, so they're dating.
1: It's a different generation, guys.
2: Let me open your mind to this for one second. As a woman, and I'm not trying to pull this card.

0: But it is what it is. If you have people who are not understanding rejection and going through that and they're being comfortable in their spaces where they're only talking to AI echo chambers, that is just a reflection of themselves, they're going to have a very angry view on women
1: sure.
0: that do eventually
1: and
0: reject
1: so,
0: them.
1: And so do old men, so do boomers, so do Gen X, so do millennials. There's problematic
0: yes,
1: views on women.
0: Learn how to handle rejection.
2: But what you get rejected is for a reason. Fix yourself.
1: What yes. I am saying is, I'm not saying that it's healthy, but maybe this is giving them the courage to eventually work up to that.
2: No, they're saying that's the exact
0: how?
2: Opposite of that. That they're opting out of interacting with humans because it's so uncomfortable.
1: Because it's scary.
2: Stop being a bitch.
1: I'm
2: not work
1: being a
2: on
1: bitch.
2: Yourself.
1: I'm just true. I'm empathizing.
0: Because yeah.
1: I remember what it was like back then. It's tough, man. It's harder now.
2: Weekly.
3: Dave and Mahoney.
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7: Coors Boulevard with a crash going southbound towards Montaño Road. All directions of traffic moving slow. Use Unser Boulevard to avoid that intersection. Also, that earlier northbound crash on I-25 near Candelaria Road has cleared. Traffic's moving up to speed from the I-25 interchange towards the Candelaria exit. If you see an accident, call the traffic tracker hotline 767-9167. I'm Grace Toledo from the 96.3 News Radio KKOB Traffic Center.
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3: It's Dave and Mahoney.
1: I like it. You know, like I set up lighting at my house. I set up this, like, you know, get my scary music playing. And, you know, my wife and I will dress up and hand out full-size candy bars.
19: By dress up, you mean you just put on your witch hat.
1: Yeah. It's a tradition.
19: You're in your normal street clothes with a witch hat on.
1: Tommy Bahama and a witch hat.
19: And a witch hat.
1: Yeah.
0: I love you and your wife and the things that you guys do.
19: And every
0: you're
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0: Just the same person in two
19: year,
0: different bodies.
19: He looks like a vacationing witch.
1: That's right.
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19: This guy
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0: it? 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
0: no, no.
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0: of ukulele. 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
25: Heart disease is still the leading cause of death here in the United States and around the world. But what if there was something you could do earlier in life to reduce the odds of becoming a statistic? Well, here in the United States, tens of millions of adults already take a statin to lower their cholesterol. But new guidance put out by the American College of Cardiology and the American Heart Association now emphasize that treating high cholesterol sooner could significantly reduce a person's lifetime risk of heart attack or stroke. How early are we talking? In your 30s, believe it or not. Of course, you need to talk to your doctor about whether statins are right for you, but you should know that the evidence is really starting to stack up that shows the earlier you get a jump on reducing lifelong exposure to plaque-causing lipids and lipoproteins, the better the odds are going to be for you. Make sure you get your cholesterol checked. That's the first step. I'm Dr. Sanjay Gupta, helping you live a better life.
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2: Mahoney, you're a big gamer, so I'm curious if you're excited about this. Sony's latest PlayStation State of Play showcase featured two major reveals, including Marvel's Wolverine,
3: which looks awesome.
2: Uh-huh. And then God of War.
3: Uh-huh.
2: And Until Dawn 2. So there was a showcase that rolled out all of those. You a fan of God of War?
3: Depends on the game. You know, it's kind of like Assassin's Creed. There's some really great ones. There's some okay ones.
2: This is God of War Loffy.
3: But by and large, I would say the God of War series is pretty good. And, you know, the Wolverine game looks amazing. I think we're all still waiting for Grand Theft Auto 6, which is supposed to be coming out around November of this year and is going to do $11 billion, I would imagine, its first week on sale.
2: Until Dawn 2 is going to be rolled out in 2027. They also announced Tomb Raider, Silent Hill, Control, Ace Combat 8. So, I mean,
3: the hits, man. Yeah. They're going back to their big, giant franchises. And it's interesting, though, because, Dave, you know, I'm a PC gamer primarily. I have a PlayStation also, but I prefer gaming on my PC. But with PC prices the way that they are right now, I think there is going to be another shift back to the consoles, especially when Grand Theft Auto 6 ends up releasing.
2: Speaking of hits, Shia LaBeouf went ahead and pleaded guilty to battery after hitting numerous people during that altercation at Mardi Gras in New Orleans in February of this year. Prosecutors say the involved had Shia LaBeouf hitting not one, not two, but three people outside of a bar after being removed from the establishment. Under the plea agreement, he is going to receive a 6-month suspended sentence and 2 years of probation to avoid jail time.
4: Shia LaBeouf isn't really the best person to kind of like walk the planet. I know he's got some problematic stuff happening. Mm-hmm. I just can't help but feel some sort of way about him like I do Britney Spears.
2: Yeah.
4: Like I do.
2: Child star.
4: I just do. I have so much, I just feel for them on a level where I'm like, would you have turned out this way if you weren't thrown it at 10?
3: Same thing with Bieber. You know, we would have ended up worse somehow.
2: So speaking of being strange, John Travolta somehow...
4: What is up with... I love John Travolta.
2: He unlocks new levels of weird in unconventional ways.
4: What is this weird director role he's taking on the red carpet?
2: And why are you now at Cannes Film Festival talking about the number of berets that you own?
4: Well, he's doing that because he's trying to remember a timestamp in his life where he was the director version of himself.
2: I understand, but you are a deeply weird dude.
4: In the 1930s and 40s, they all wore berets, so he's trying to pay homage to that.
2: He's saying that he's adopting this style to, like you said, make his directorial debut, and he's drawing inspiration from classic filmmakers. And, dude, you could do all of those things and just not be weird about it.
4: Well, I don't think he's being weird.
3: He's bragging about it. Travolta is deeply weird, and I will say this. I appreciate this level of delusion that has made its way back into
2: Hollywood.
3: Yeah, you know, like, we're missing some of that, you know? And, like, as far as, like, weirdo celebrities go, John Travolta's had, you know, even though he's been a handsome, talented man his entire life, he's had some pretty serious tragedies that surrounded that. So being, like, eccentric and stuff, I'm kind of like, I would much rather have that than somebody who's just a dick.
4: His daughter is not embarrassed by it, by the way. Like, his daughter was, like, hand in hand, who's absolutely stunning, who's going to be in his film.
2: Oh, so she's on board?
4: Yeah, okay. So she's not embarrassed by it. I think that she's just, like, to Mahoney's point, it's eccentric. And it is weird, but not like in a way where I'm like cringed out by
2: it. It's not creepy weird.
4: What I am cringed out by is like, get a different pose. Like, you've been photographed at least like 5 different times and you just keep doing this like triangle hand pose.
3: Oh, no, I love it. That's the power pose.
4: Yeah,
3: the
4: power pose, man.
2: It shows dominance.
3: You know what that means in sign language, though?
4: Oh,
2: well, actually, yeah. I guess
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6: Course Boulevard with a crash going southbound towards Montaño Road. All directions of traffic moving slow. Use Unser Boulevard to avoid that intersection. Also, that earlier northbound crash on I-25 near Candelaria Road has cleared. Traffic's moving up to speed from the I-25 interchange towards the Candelaria exit. If you see an accident, call the traffic tracker hotline 767-9167. I'm Grace Toledo from the 96.3 News Radio KKOB Traffic Center.
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14: Nobody new is coming into the circle of friends.
2: Unless one of the single friends gets a significant other, then even then, you got to work for it.
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14: 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You're not getting accepted right away.
4: Well, you guys definitely are the type of people that's like, earn my affections. Yeah. Like, you both are very much like
2: that. Did we make you earn our affection?
4: 100%.
2: Really?
4: Yes, not in a bad way.
14: You better keep working on it.
2: Yeah, you ain't got it
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2: You ain't got it yet.
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0: Do I have to?
1: Jim is joining us today for a round of Lazy Bones Mahones. And, Jim, I have one question for you before we get started today. Do you think that Mahoney is lazy, or do you think he is efficient?
2: Oh, efficient, man, because I'm lazy, too.
3: Well, no, Jim, you're efficient as well, my friend. Because when I was a young man traveling the eastern seas, I came across a mysterious island, and I decided to swim to that island. And when I did, there was a wise figure, a mystic, on that island, and they said, son, the key to life is working smarter and not harder. And ever since that day, I have made it my life's Absolutely. Long journey yeah. to spread the word of efficiency.
4: You're spreading it, man.
3: Across yeah. all the lands.
1: Interestingly, you talk about all of these travels that you had when you were a young man, and now you rarely leave the house, which is where our first clip comes to us from. Your wife shares with us some things from behind the scenes when there's no microphones or cameras or anything like that around. What Mahoney is really like, and the first one has to do with Mother's Day. And Jim, your job today is try to figure out which one of these is 100% true. Audrey and I are in the dark. We're going to try to solve the riddle with you. The first one here, Mother's Day.
4: Mahoney has really settled into being a dad, and it's awesome to see him in that role. The time he spends with our daughter one-on-one is mostly at home, but on Mother's Day, he offered to take her to the park so I could have some precious time alone. I jumped at the chance, handed him her diaper bag, buckled her into her car seat, and bid them adieu. A while later, I got a call from an agitated Mahoney telling me that the complicated car seat straps had gotten hopelessly twisted around, and he now could not get her buckled in properly. He then sheepishly asked me to come meet them at the park so I could buckle her in, which, of course, I did. When I arrived, both he and our daughter were exasperated. I offered to show him how to untangle the straps and complete the buckle process, but Mahoney refused and said, "Why don't you drive her home, baby? I need to go soothe myself with a big arch." Happy Mother's Day to me.
1: You are out of control. First off, your big plans for your wife for Mother's Day were just to leave and go to the park.
3: I was
1: Secondly,
3: at the park for 4 hours.
1: You got defeated by a car seat.
3: Man, dude, those straps get turned around. You buckling kids in. Your wife's always buckling your kids in.
1: What are you talking about? I've got four kids. There's only two of us.
3: That's horrible for making you buckle all four of them in.
1: Oh, okay.
3: So, in my defense, I was there for 4 hours.
1: Also, you could just, like, roll your daughter home from the park without strapping her in. She's going to be okay.
3: No. And also, in my defense, my wife did say she missed us and wanted to come to the park.
4: That can't be true. I just need it to not be.
1: For his wife's sake?
4: Yeah.
3: And I was doing her a favor by taking the baby home and not having to wait in line at McDonald's for the big arch when it was still available. And it hurts to even bring up the big arch now that I know I can never get it again.
1: Okay, Jim, before you have to make a guess here, I'm going to play you the second one that's entitled Dirty Socks.
4: Like I said, the majority of the time Mahoney spends one-on-one with our daughter is at home, which makes sense because he truly is a homebody. The other day while at home, he taught her to put his dirty socks in the hamper, and she even learned to say hamper. It was super cute, and she was so proud of herself. The other day, I got ready to do Mahoney's laundry and found an assortment of items that should not go into the washer, including 4 Rockin' Protein shake bottles and 3 receipts. I brought them out to Mahoney so he could teach her what does and does not go in the hamper, and he said, "Baby, she was having a good time. She doesn't need to be burdened with this information yet. Just make sure to double-check my laundry before you do it."
1: I am very much pro child labor, so I appreciate the fact that you are teaching your daughter to do tasks that normally you would have to do yourself.
3: She was using her imagination, and I was encouraging the use of her imagination.
1: Jim, I'm going to help you out here. Number 2, total BS, because Mahoney is extraordinarily proud of the fact that he does his own laundry. That's the only thing that he does. There's no way that she was doing Mahoney's laundry for him, because that's the one and only thing that this man does for himself, and he will not shut up about it. That's my take. Audrey?
3: I also do the dishes.
4: He does. He talks about doing the dishes. I'm going to lean on you because both of these, the second one's less egregious, but the first one,
1: I can see him losing to a car seat and then calling his wife for help, even though that was his one thing that he did.
4: Did you take the moment to learn how to do it?
1: No, of course not. She's better at it, right?
3: She is better at it.
1: Yeah.
3: To be fair, I would never put my baby in harm's way by putting her into a car seat improperly secured.
1: She wasn't even in the car. You were strolling her back and forth to the park.
2: Dave, I'm going to have to agree with you, the car seat.
3: Jim. Number one.
2: Can you hear me?
3: Yes. Yeah. We got to start over. Oh, Jim. We were creating suspense.
1: Okay.
3: Jim. number one is in fact 100% true. Dave, the only thing that's actually not true about number two is I just didn't tell my wife to do my laundry. The whole, everything else.
1: Putting rock and protein shakes in there.
0: Dave and Mahoney.
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6: Traffic recap. We've got a southbound crash cleanup at Coors Boulevard and the Montaña Road intersection. That's slowing traffic down in all directions of traffic. Unser Boulevard is a closed southbound option if you're looking to avoid the area. On your freeways, your regular busy spots, eastbound I-40 between Broadway Boulevard and I-25, and that earlier northbound crash on I-25 near Candelaria has cleared. If you see an accident, call the traffic tracker hotline 767-9167. I'm Grace Toledo from the 96.3 News Radio KKOB Traffic Center.
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12: 444-4444. 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
13: How did I lose weight? 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
1: Audrey, how long do you predict that we are going to have to endure Mahoney trying to become a plus-size model for Tommy Bahama?
2: Well, at least 150 more days, because he said he has 150 Tommy Bahama shirts.
3: 114, Audrey. Please do not exaggerate. Please do not inflate the actual number, because there's no need to lie about the size of my Tommy Bahama collection.
2: Well, I know you, and I know you hyperfixate, and I was assuming you'd probably be buying more Tommy Bahamas between now and 114 days from now.
1: I'm really curious as to...
2: Do you already have some in there?
3: I thought about going to the outlet the other day. I did, though. I showed restraint. I got a baby. I got a baby to feed.
2: You can get her baby Bahamas.
1: Took the credit card away.
3: Yeah, my wife did. She won't let me have access to it. But that being said, we are, you know, we are several days in, like day 5, 6, 7, something like that now.
2: You can check out his catalog modeling now at Dave and Mo.
3: So let me tell you a little...
4: I'm trying to bring exposure to the show, guys.
2: You're doing
4: I'm doing this for you. For you. I'm trying to make us the show influencers. I'm sorry that I'm using the only raw natural talents that I have, and that's my body.
2: Exactly what I thought.
4: To sell this show.
2: I was going to be doing with my broadcasting degree was becoming a Instagram influencer.

0: runway in his house, a runway, if you will. And he just walks into frame with an unbuttoned Tommy Bahama, belly out, man boobs out, the whole bit.
1: Gold chain, pinky ring, gold watch.
0: And
1: I mean, it's a Casio, but it's you know.
0: It's a gold Casio.
1: Paid $67 for that watch.
0: So he didn't realize it on the first couple that his zipper was down on his pants. So his fly's down. And then when he did discover that his fly was down, he just decided that he didn't want to go back and reshoot the original videos.
2: It's part of
0: the
2: brand now.
0: So now he just made it part of his thing. So him campaigning to become the first plus-size Tommy Bahama model.
1: Catalog model. Yeah, I'm not.
0: Now includes a downed zipper.
1: Yeah.
2: Can you make the next hashtag Bahama and Balls?
1: Well, there's no nudity that's involved. I'm not being
2: perverse. Your feet are out
1: in these videos. But you know, I mean, there's a lot of people. I've taken a lot of heat. There's a lot of people who've called in. There's a lot of people who left mean messages. There's a lot of people who've slid into our DMs and my DMs saying that like
0: this
1: is
0: this is
1: embarrassing. Mm-hmm. You should stop. But that's what a quitter would do. I'm not quitting. I'm going to continue to see this through until I am a Tommy Bahama plus size catalog model.
0: Do you know how many fake Instagram profiles I had to create just so I could slide into our own DMs and tell you to stop this?
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5: Current traffic conditions. We've got a southbound crash cleanup at Coors Boulevard and the Montaña Road intersection that's slowing traffic down in all directions. Unser Boulevard is a closed southbound option if you're looking to avoid the area. If you see an accident, call the traffic tracker hotline 767-9167. I'm Grace Toledo from the 96.3 News Radio KKOB Traffic Center.
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3: It's Dave and Mahoney.
0: I never make chili. 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
2: There are certain things from my childhood that I go back to, and the white chicken chili or whatever is one of those things that still tastes like kid.
0: Yeah.
2: The SpaghettiOs don't taste like kid any, like, not children, but like what they did whenever I was a kid. You know what I mean?
0: I knew you were part of the ravioli deep state. I knew it.
2: The ravioli.
0: You and Hillary Clinton sitting there eating your children chili.
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0: So we're hanging out, and we go to this little cove where you can, like, run the boat up onto the beach a little bit. All of a sudden, we hear pep, pep, pep, pep, pep.
16: A big-ass explosion. 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
0: and I'll
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3: It's a very salacious story about this judge in the Atlanta area that was reportedly a female judge hooking up in her chambers. For years this went on, and the people that reported it were the other people within the office that could clearly hear what was going on. They would hear some music that was playing. They would hear...
4: A round of applause. That's what that was.
3: But Mahoney took a really interesting stance on that, where he was kind of surprisingly upset that this was going down because, you know, it's our taxpaying dollars.
4: Don't waste our taxpayer dollars, man.
3: They're doing it while on the job. But Audrey, on the other hand, is just like, eh, get yours, whatever.
5: Well, because normally, I mean, I'm just saying that normally our stance on a show is that if it's two consenting adults...
4: We don't care about that.
5: We don't care, and they shouldn't be fired. And in this case, they got fired.
4: But you're wasting taxpayer dollars.
3: But somebody agrees with you, Audrey, that called her voicemail at 833-YO-DUMMY, that it's like, eh, who really cares?
6: I drive for the U.S. Postal Service, and my driver, my LLV trainer, years ago, who was on my route, I delivered his mail as well. He got busted with his girlfriend behind a shopping mall, doing the nasty in the back of the LLV. Mm. And the way they got out of it is they said they were on their 30-minute lunch break. I'm with you, Audrey. So what if it's a public paid employee? If you're on your break or in your private chambers, that's all matters. Y'all have a great day. Bye.
7: Message deleted.
5: She's my kind of girl. She gets it.
3: She's like behind a shopping mall or a grocery store.
5: She said, I'm doing it on your mail.
4: I'll give you a pass.
3: I'm delivering another package.
4: I'll concede this. Okay. I'll give you a pass if it's one public employee. But two, that's too many.
3: Why? But this is that story right there was two of them.
4: No, she said it was his girlfriend. She wasn't also a male carrier.
3: Oh, okay.
4: And also, like, male carriers are doing actual work. Most judges, I would say, are getting paid exorbitant amounts of money.
5: So
4: that's like, it's like the difference between somebody who's just working, blowing off Steve, and somebody who's really making, like, terrible choices for other people's lives.
5: Did you say blowing off steam or blowing off Steve?
3: I thought I heard Steve, too. Was that the cop's
5: name? Blowing off Steve.
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9: Recap on current accidents. Right now, southbound course with a crash cleanup at its intersection with Montaño Road. Rio Grande or Unser Boulevard are closed south or northbound options to avoid Coors Boulevard. If you see an accident, call the traffic tracker hotline 767-9167. I'm Grace Toledo from the 96.3 News Radio KKOB Traffic Center.
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32: A better life with Dr. Sanjay Gupta.
33: Slowly but surely, AI is seeping its way into every corner of our lives. One area perhaps I didn't expect, is diet advice. A new study out of Turkey found that chatbots are recommending to teen boys and girls that they restrict their daily calories to dangerously low levels and eat a balance of nutrients that are kind of out of whack. Remember, teenagers are growing, one pediatrician told us. If they aren't getting enough nutrition, it can really stunt their growth on a number of levels. And in extreme cases, it can lead to significant health consequences. Large language models, LLMs, they are designed to agree with you. So if you're looking to lose weight, they're going to push you pretty hard in that direction. They also sometimes don't know how to tell the difference between good information and bad information. And you know who does? Your doctor. I'm Dr. Sanjay Gupta, helping you live a better life.
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1: I know that I should not be impressed and kind of enamored with the drug tunnels because they are bringing illegal drugs into the country, but some of these are so cool, man.
2: I mean, it's engineering. I mean, but that's the thing, though. It's like, it'd be one thing if you were, like, actually, like, just, like, guys smuggling drugs, but they're actually just hiring structural engineers to do it. I mean, if we saw, what was that?
1: El Chapo? Are you talking about that tunnel where they dug it directly to under his prison cell?
2: Yeah.
1: And then he had them burrow out his prison cell, and he got onto a motorcycle that was mounted onto a track and escaped on that track out of the jail. Like, if somebody proposed that as a plot line for The Rock or some other movie, we'd be like, that's ridiculous. Breaking that would never happen. That would never happen. But it does.
2: Yep.
1: And this is a pretty wild story that just came out. So federal authorities discovered a large cross-border tunnel that was used for smuggling drugs from Tijuana, Mexico into California. And it was right into, like, the heart of downtown San Diego.
3: Whoa.
1: Which is nuts. Super busy area. So they had a fake retail storefront that looked just like some random shop. And I guess for whatever reason, authorities got alerted to this place that was, you know, always there, but it didn't seem like they had any customers. But how they figured that out, I don't know, because every time that I pass any strip mall USA, I'm like, how is the typewriter repair shop or the vacuum cleaner repair shop still in business? Is there that many people that are getting their vacuums?
2: Not a lot of overhead on that.
3: Rent must be low.
1: Yeah, I mean, I guess, but still, it just seems like the amount of money that it would take to rent a space and have insurance and have a business front and have somebody there during normal business hours.
2: It's just one guy.
1: Yeah, but like, what is the profit margin on that? Like, how does that make any sense?
2: They take old ones and then they fix them up there as well in their downtime. And
1: so this tunnel was hidden beneath a fake retail store, and it was, like you said, an impressive feat as far as the engineering. Investigators say that it was used to move more than 2,250 pounds of blow valued at $45 million.
2: Wow.
1: The operation was uncovered after they had this investigation going on for multiple months. The tunnel, highly sophisticated, featured reinforced walls, electrical wiring, had ventilation, and had a rail system for transporting the drugs.
3: Yikes.
1: So this wasn't just some teeny tunnel where they were like dragging it through. It was a full-on, you know, it was lit. It had ventilation, all of that stuff.
2: Yeah, this is like structural engineers built and designed and made sure that this was done right.
1: And it was linked to a major cartel. Four suspects, including a couple of U.S. citizens, were arrested and charged with conspiracy to traffic narcotics. The investigation was triggered by what they called some suspicious activity at the storefront, and the officials discovered the tunnel. And when they found it, it was in a back room. It was hidden beneath the floor, and it had a whole like hydro hoist that was not a hydro hoist, but like a hydraulic lift that was being used to lift the drugs up and down because thousands of pounds of cocaine, $45 million worth, was being moved through that tunnel directly into downtown San Diego. Nuts.
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1: Trust me, friend, I understand what it's like to be annoyed with a coworker.
2: What?
1: Nothing.
2: What?
1: So, in this story, there was a guy that got really annoyed with his coworker for microwaving fish at the office. And we legitimately had a guy that we used to work with that would microwave fish every damn day in the break room.
3: Say his name. Say his name. We need to stop protecting people.
1: Joey.
3: Yeah,
1: talking about you, Joey, and your stinky ass fish. Bossy Rossi, you remember him?
6: Oh, yeah. And he used to microwave broccoli with the fish.
1: Oh, what a monster.
6: The worst.
1: Oh, I don't care if you're on some health journey. Take that nonsense somewhere else.
3: But he wasn't even. Oh, that was about to be mean.
6: If I carried, I would have pulled a gun on him.
1: Well, this guy did pull a gun. The issue here is that he happened to be a police officer.
2: Well, at least he knows how to use it then. So
1: yeah, and the guy that was microwaving the fish, fellow police officer, South Carolina detective, I guess, just had enough.
2: I get it.
1: Yeah. Said that he was in the department briefing room, smelled the fish being microwaved, and for whatever reason that day, snapped.
2: I think they need to strip the officer of his badge and responsibilities.
1: You're talking about the one that was microwaving the fish?
2: Yes, not the detective who pulled the gun, because, man, we can only take so much. I think the cop microwaving the fish is putting the rest of the public at risk because yes. you are causing harm to the other officers who are out there supposed to be protecting and serving.
3: He's also making just poor choices at work and in life in general.
1: Like you have to have a disdain for your coworkers to do that. How much it stinks up the entire
2: you
1: office.
2: You hate yourself too, because have you ever had microwave fished? It's terrible.
3: Second day fish. Ugh. Absolutely not.
1: Like, what are McDonald's? You doing? Get a quarter flounder. Like, come on, man.
2: A quarter flounder?
1: Yeah.
3: Is that what they're
1: called?
3: A
1: fish sandwich.
3: Fish fillets.
2: They are, but that quarter flounder.
1: Quarter flounder's funny. So, there's a guy in Florida that really did not want to work with his brother. And I can kind of understand that. You know,
2: mixing family and business is a really tough situation to be put in if things go wrong.
1: But his way of not working with his brother was quite interesting. So he was actually sentenced to 11 months in federal prison because instead of working for his brother, he decided that he was going to become a thief and use an excavator to start stealing ATMs.
2: Hmm, not a bad idea.
1: Well, it was. Oh. Let me explain. So he was arrested shortly after because, he'd handing them a note and they were like, no.
2: Yeah.
1: Because didn't have a weapon on him or anything. Like, you can't just give somebody a piece of paper. But then he did not get any money from that. He's like, well, I've got another plan. After hours, when the bank had closed, he rolled in with an excavator and decided he was going to steal the whole ATM.
2: Uh-huh.
1: It was right next to the police department. Literally next door.
2: Like, they didn't have to drive over there. They just walked
1: out the window, and they're like, ugh. So, yeah. And then when he got busted for all this, he's like, I have an overbearing brother. Wanted me to come work for him. Didn't want to do it. And everyone's like, I mean, I get it, but come on. Right next door to the police department. And
2: just
1: finally,
2: joyride an excavator like the rest of us.
1: A Pennsylvania volunteer firefighter, which is noble work, right? Like, you're out here giving your time and your efforts to try to save people. Yeah, this guy's name is Justin Shally. He's 29 years old. He ended up getting arrested, even though he was a volunteer firefighter, because a little too ambitious.
2: What was he doing?
1: He was setting fires himself to then volunteer to go put out.
3: Ooh. Look at me. I'm Captain Hero.
1: Yeah, so he did this three times over a day and a half.
2: It feels like you're working too hard.
1: Yeah, like, why?
2: You want to put out three fires in a day and a half?
1: So he would set the fires specifically in the area that he knew that was the jurisdiction of his fire department. So he just loved fighting fires so much.
3: Wanted the practice.
1: That he volunteered on the fire department, and then he's like, well, we're not getting enough calls here at the firehouse. Let's bring some action.
3: I don't, can you guys explain to me, because I know that there's a volunteer firefighter, and then there's firefighter.
1: Mm-hmm.
3: So what really is the distinction between the two?
1: Hey.
3: I mean, one is paid and, well, yeah. Yes. But, like, why would
1: excellent,
3: you just
1: Mahoney. Great answer. This man knows that's fire departments. That's right. Thank you, sir.
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8: A crash has the Coors Boulevard and Montaña Road intersection moving slow in all directions. Rio Grande Boulevard or UNSUR are closed south or northbound options to avoid that area. On your freeways, eastbound traffic on I-40 with congestion between Rio Grande Boulevard and the I-25 ramps.
9: 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I'm Grace Toledo from the 96.3 News Radio KKOB Traffic Center.
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1: Yeah, you don't sound crazy at all. Good point.
3: Also, duh. There is a thing that's kind of going around on the internet, and usually people who are working and on farms, you have a lot of things to do in your day-to-day. It's not meant to be mean, and I'm sorry if you did take it that way, but
1: I love it.
3: But get off your high horse.
0: The Dave and Mahoney Show. 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
1: I have no problem with fun dogs doing their thing, and they're like, oh, he's friendly, and then immediately starts nipping at us. And that's when I get mad.
22: I think we can all agree, but you have to find audibles to call. You can't just freak out on the dog and punt it. You have to,
1: do
22: it the old-fashioned way. You have to assert dominance by urinating on the creature.
1: I should have urinated on the owner. Lady, yeah.
0: The Dave and Mahoney Show.
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0: This is Dave and Mahoney.
1: I wouldn't call it a crisis, but the other day, Audrey, we were talking about how now, out in the wild, you see a lot of older people in their 50s and 60s and 70s that have a lot of tattoos. Because, yes, you know, 30 years ago, maybe, is when it really started to get normalized. Maybe 25 years ago is when the sleeves really became a big thing.
2: Yeah, I will say, though, that there is still judgment associated with that. Even though there are people who are in their late 40s, early 50s who are tatted up, I will say that there is still, and it's very weird because I would have thought that the stigma would have gone away because of how many tattoos there are. But in the 60s and up, there's still definitely a lot of judgment that's looked down upon in the tattoo community. For whatever reason, it's very weird to me.
1: And I can see why not everyone has gotten on board with tattoos yet, because only really pretty recently are you starting to see people that have, like, the sleeve tattoos.
2: Gen X and millennials.
1: That are on TV and stuff.
3: But yes. Gen X, you know, I mean, the upper end of Gen X, you're in your
2: 60s. Yeah. Well, I was saying that for the 50-year-olds and 40-year-olds, 45-year-olds. Yeah. Because I really do think, and especially millennials, I mean, my grandmother and my mom, who is a Gen Xer, she was like, oh, like, why would you get a tattoo below the elbow, like, so where you can see it?
1: For those that don't know, you've got a full sleeve,
2: yes,
1: on one of your arms.
2: Yes.
1: And you were talking about the other day, you know, that you are going to be a grandma that has a sleeve.
2: Not currently a grandma, but one day.
1: One day, yes. One day you would be a grandma with a sleeve.
2: Yeah.
1: Because you wouldn't get your tattoos removed.
2: Never have I ever thought about that. They are so synonymous with me. But with that being said, our conversation was kind of centered around, like, I've been seeing a lot of older women with tattoos or men with tattoos. Men, I feel like I kind of think of them having tattoos and it's no big deal. But a lot of the grandmas, a lot of these, like, batty older grandmas have, like, full sleeves. And, like, their acrylic nails and their jewelry. And they look so cool.
1: Yeah.
2: And I've just never visualized myself older with my tattoos. If I ever think of myself older, I always think of me without them, which is really weird. Probably because I don't have a lot of women.
3: You think about your grandma, probably.
2: Yeah,
3: right?
2: Like, in my life, who are fully tatted like
3: that. Yeah, same thing. Like, my grandma, I couldn't imagine having a full sleeve. But, you know, the times change and things of that nature. But you mentioned it. It's like, there's women out there who just look absolutely amazing. Their grandmas look great. But I'm also curious if we're just seeing this through a different lens, because this is a conversation I feel like we've had, and I've been a part of this conversation too, that, you know, hey, we're not aging like other generations, and the generation older than us aren't aging like their parents' generation, and so on. You know, because if you're 70 years old today, you don't look like a 70-year-old from 70 years ago.
2: 40-year-olds used to look like 70-year-olds.
3: Because right now, like I'm saying, I'm sitting here at 44 years old, and I see plenty of women who are, you know, my grandmother's age.
1: Yeah.
3: Who look great.
1: Yeah. But like, we regularly see, and part of that's social media, because you just get exposed to a lot more people, but I regularly see women that are in their 60s that are hot.
3: And dads too.
1: Yeah.
3: But here's where I think we're all kind of falling into a trap.
2: Uh-oh.
3: Because we think that. I don't think the kids think that.

0: whatever 22 is not going to look at that hot 60-year-old.
1: Guys, yeah. I don't need another complex. This can't be it. Okay? Like, there has to be more.
0: Yeah.
1: There has to be more to looks.
0: Okay.
1: Like, I have to continue to get better looking. It has to happen. And I think that that's kind of like where everyone thinks and where everyone's at. I mean, I do think that vanity definitely has bled into our generations and up a little bit more than it used to because social media.
0: Well, social media, but then also the access to things that were exclusively for Hollywood in the past. The
2: plastic surgery.
0: Yes, I mean,
1: feels much more ready.
0: You can go to any strip mall in the country now, and there's going to be some sort of clinic that does injections, whether it's Botox or, you know, like you said, plastic surgery is a lot more commonplace nowadays than it has been in the past. Like, so
1: now you can cryo your face to stay the same.
2: And also, I've said this 1,000 times too, you know, which I think will hold true. It's not that you're ugly or we're ugly. We're just broke.
1: Yeah, man.
2: That's what it is.
1: That's what I'm saying. So let me go backwards. This can't be it for me. Okay?
0: You haven't peaked yet.
1: I have to continue to peak.
2: You don't think you're better. You think it's still...
1: I can't continue to be this broke for forever, man.
2: Bought a house. Be prepared. You are going to get even broker.
0: Yeah.
1: No.
0: You are going to get uglier by the day with that responsibility of a mortgage.
3: Dave and Mahoney.
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7: Current accidents this morning. A southbound crash at University Boulevard has traffic moving slow approaching its intersection with Lomas. Also westbound traffic on Rio Bravo Boulevard with an accident near Isleta that's slowing traffic down in all directions. And we've got that earlier crash cleanup at Coors Boulevard approaching Montaño Road going southbound. If you see an accident, call the traffic tracker hotline 767-9167. I'm Grace Toledo from the 96.3 News Radio KKOB Traffic Center.
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0: Tom is joining us today. And Tom, from what I understand, you are owner of a tattoo studio?
1: Yeah, for 27 years. And I'm 66 years old, heavily tattooed. My bench press, 225 pounds.
0: Nice.
1: And I've been tattooed.
2: What are you going to throw that in there for?
0: No, it's important. This is part of the story.
3: You know how hard it is? We've been over here celebrating women. If dude's going to call in and tell us about himself, he owns a tattoo shop, and how much you can bench.
2: Dude, I mean, none of these
3: bench
2: women
3: 225
2: are like,
3: is a lot.
0: That's a lot.
2: I know, but I just thought that was really funny.
0: Because he's a hot older gentleman is what he is.
2: Okay, well, then if I'm describing myself, yeah, I've got one sleeve and a dump truck ass.
0: There you go. See?
3: What do you bench, though?
0: There's a visual image. Sorry, Tom, continue.
2: Sorry, go back.
1: I've been tattooing. All the women I've been tattooing are in the 50s, 40s, 50s, and up.
0: There you go.
1: So people, just because you guys wanted that offer, because I'm doing sleeves on women right this week that are in that age group.
2: That 40, is
1: 50,
2: so cool.
1: 60s and up.
0: I love it. And, I mean, because the stigma.
1: It's not even slowing down.
0: Like Audrey said, the stigma, while it's not gone necessarily, it certainly has gone away. But I love that women, and Tom, I'm curious your take on this. Are a lot of these women that are coming in, even for like the bigger projects like a sleeve, getting tattooed for the very first time?
1: Some of them are for the very first time. And a lot of them is because maybe the family members didn't like it, like Aubrey was talking about earlier.
0: Mm-hmm.
1: But their family's members, they're going, this is my body, I'm going to do what I please, and it makes them feel like really happy.
2: Okay,
1: like
2: so that. Speaking so of making you feel really happy, now may I ask this? So as a 34-year-old, is it a quarter-life crisis moment of me to get a belly button ring?
1: No, it's just more about you making yourself feel good, and it's about, look, I look hot still, and I can do stuff like that.
2: Hell yeah. I'm going to call you for all of my questions going forward.
0: That's right. And you know what? And while you're getting your questions answered, he can also
3: bench
0: you.
3: But can I ask you this, Tom? Is it a midlife crisis for a 44-year-old man
0: to get a belly button ring?
3: Because if not, I'm coming to your place.
1: Maybe not, but people might call you. That might be a judgment thing.
3: I look good.
0: I will judge you.
2: Wait, Mahoney, so I saw a girl online who got her belly button ring done, but she was a little bit chubby, and they accidentally pierced her fat.
0: Oh, no.
3: Wow.
2: Because that's where it was folded over.
3: Well, that's how they're going to do it for me.
2: That's exactly what they would do.
0: Hey, Tom, thanks for the call today, man.
1: Yep, thank you guys. Have a good day.
0: An anonymous call today. Want to chime in on tattoos? What's going on?
4: Yeah, I'm 55 years old. I got my first tattoo at 50. And I, about 8 months ago, became a grandma for the first time. I think it's super cool that Audrey has a sleeve and she's going to look hot no matter what.
0: Yeah. Hot grandmas unite. Ow!
2: Yeah, it's really funny because I used to do a little side job where I would post online for retail and help them sell clothes via my body. And and a lot of these women were really weird about me having tattoos.
0: And this isn't years ago. This was like
2: last
0: year.
2: This was like last year.
0: Yeah.
2: And it was actually one of the reasons why I kind of stepped away, because I have never felt bad about my body in recent years, and most certainly ever about my tattoos. And that was something that I feel like, especially with women, we already have so much, and without getting too deep about it, we already have so much like against us as far as like,
0: judgment.
2: You're acting too sexy, you're being too sexy, or like,
3: you're not sexy
2: enough. And like, whenever I turned 30, I was like, I'm so proud of the way I look. And to have some, other woman throws, some remarks at me and be weird about my tattoos, I was just so turned off
0: by
2: that.
0: That just feels like jealousy.
3: If you don't like tattoos, here's the solution. Don't get one.
2: Yeah, so.
0: Meanwhile, you know what we should do is we should throw a hot grandma and grandpa party.
3: That's right.
2: And also, not everybody's flavor is the same.
0: Yeah,
2: you know what I mean?
0: And that's okay, too.
2: Like, if you want to be 58 and get tatted.
3: Case in point. Nobody else.
0: Thank you for the call today, Charlene. Appreciate you.
4: You're welcome. Have a great day.
0: You too. Casey on the line today. What's going on, Casey?
5: Hey, I just like to comment a little bit about your discussion you're having about people over 60.
0: Yeah.
5: I'm one of those. I'm going to be 63, and my birthday is July 6th.
0: Well, happy early birthday. Are you a hottie as well at your age?
5: I am.
2: Yeah, girl. girls.
0: Hell yeah.
2: I love that we're celebrating women right now. This makes my heart so happy. I mean, and it's not even like knocking like the women in the 40s who were in the 40s, you know? But I mean, I just know that we look back at like the Golden Girls era and go, whoa, yeah, that is not my mom today.
6: It's just hairstyles too, yeah, though. That's 90% of it. Like, because B. Arthur could get it.
0: All right, Casey, thank you for continuing to be a baddie in your 60s.
2: Thank you for being hot. Yes, you know what? We applaud hotness.
0: Yeah, we like hot listeners.
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11: Current accidents this morning. A southbound crash at University Boulevard has traffic moving slow approaching its intersection with Lomas. Also westbound traffic on Rio Bravo Boulevard with an accident near Isleta that's slowing traffic down in all directions. And we've got that earlier crash cleanup at Coors Boulevard approaching Montaña Road going southbound.
12: 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I'm Grace Toledo from the 96.3 News Radio KKOB Traffic Center.
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2: Have you guys ever been friends with a criminal, but a generous criminal? Like somebody that would maybe steal stuff and then
3: a Robin
2: share
3: Hood, you have you, Dave?
2: Yeah. I mean,
3: no.
2: Like,
3: no, all the criminals I know are pieces of shit.
2: Yeah, I mean, I can also see that too.
3: Yeah.
2: But I had a friend that worked at a gas station when we were all underage. And I mean, it was definitely, I don't know if it's considered criminal activity, but he would allow us to come into the gas station when he was the only person working behind the counter and allow us to buy beer when we weren't
4: old
2: enough to buy beer.
4: Are you asking if that's criminal activity?
2: Well,
3: you're paying for the beer.
2: Yeah, we're paying for the beer. I mean, it was just,
4: you're underage.
2: He didn't know that. Well, he didn't know that, actually, yeah. But he would also steal beer regularly, but then he would, like, come over to the house and, you know, bring his stolen, ill-got goods, and we would all get to enjoy the beer together. And I will say, you know, I just turned a blind eye to it and very much enjoyed that beer.
3: I will say this. I was that guy when I was, but I don't know if mine was technically stealing or not. I worked for an airline catering company, and we had access to thousands of those small little liquor bottles.
2: Yeah, the airplane bottles.
3: Yeah. But we were supposed to throw them away. Even if they were never opened, never touched, we were still, they came back. There was a rule that we had to throw them away. We were, you know, high school kids. Why would we be throwing away tons and tons of good alcohol so we would steal those?
2: Even if it was half drank, you're stealing that as a high school.
3: Well, never. There was so much that we didn't even have to worry about the half drank stuff. So we would wear those Adidas pants and like stuff them full and then just bring pillowcases full of little airplane mini bottles to parties.
2: Mahoney just out here clanking as he walks out of work. Clank, clank, clank.
4: Well, they're all plastic, I would bet.
3: Not all of them, but back then they were
2: not
3: more
2: the Crown Royal ones. Those were glass, right?
3: Yeah.
2: Yeah.
3: So they were fancy. So we did that. I don't know if that's stealing.
2: That's stealing.
3: Or is it?
2: Yeah.
3: But if it was just getting thrown away, I'm just repurposing.
2: Yeah.
3: I'm recycling. I'm saving the planet.
2: Oh, sure.
3: I watched, you know, Captain Planet on TBS, and I learned that, you know, it begins with you or whatever he said.
4: It begins with us.
3: We have the power, or is that He-Man?
4: Like that. I don't know. I never paid attention.
3: What was Captain Planet's catchphrase?
2: No one knows. So the reason I bring this up is because there is a group of organized criminals that were stealing stuff across the northeast part of the United States. So a lot of these goods were being transported from seven different states, and you know, including Jersey and Pennsylvania and Virginia, and they were being transported to New York City. And these guys were stealing this stuff. But these are the type of criminals that I want to be friends with. So like one of the things on the list is like copper, and you're like, copper wire, I have no use for that. I'm sure you can resell it, but no. But the things that I'm interested in, cigarettes, seafood, and high-end cheese.
3: So this is all just a mob, man.
2: Yeah.
3: This is the mob. This is the old mob playbook.
2: Yeah.
3: I mean, they're back and they're thriving over there.
2: Yeah.
3: So, all right.
2: And they were doing it through, like, logistics fraud instead of traditional robbery. So they were just, like, rerouting shipments of high-end cheese. And you're like, I want to be buddies with these guys.
4: I know that the type of person that I am, because immediately when you said that was, like, the best trilogy of an evening that I feel like you could possibly have. Like, I don't know what kind of seafood we're talking about, but like, say it's like a lobster.
2: Lobster, some smokes,
4: with a little,
2: and some
4: with a
2: cheese.
4: Cigarette at the end.
2: Yeah.
4: What the hell? That sounds amazing.
2: Yeah.
4: Wow, with some cheese.
2: Bring a bottle of Cabernet and we are having the night of our lives.
4: Oh, that sounds so European.
3: What were the three things again?
2: Well, I mean, the copper wire, we'll just forget about that. It was seafood, cigarettes, and high-end cheese.
3: Okay, so seafood, cigarettes, and high-end cheese. By your powers combined, I am Planet Captain.
5: I am Captain Planet.
3: Steal it?
2: Yeah, that's what it was. You're right.
4: Good, Mahoney. Woo.
5: The power is yours.
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7: Since we continuously talk about the least important things in life, it does surprise us how thieves think in 2026. Because some of the things that they steal, just the other day we were talking about, remember that U-Haul that was full of 21,000 gallons of diesel fuel? You're like, don't get me wrong, gas is expensive, but that seems like a whole lot of work to go through to steal 21,000 gallons of gas. And the things that people steal that just don't really have that much value is even, what was it, a couple of months ago, we were talking about the train getting robbed, and the people that were robbing a full-on freight train were stealing Nikes.
8: Well, I mean, but there's some value, as you're looking over at Mahoney as a shoe collector.
9: No,
8: well,
9: you still have to sell them.
7: You're getting maybe $100 at best per pair of shoes.
9: Well, and then you have to sell all of them.
8: These are the type of people who are like running down trains. I don't think they mind the hustle.
7: Well, this story, even more interesting. A man in Washington State has been arrested after he allegedly forced a semi-truck off the road. So pretty risky behavior to begin with. He pulls in front of this semi, brake checks the semi, gets them to stop, and then gets out of his car, goes up to the semi, and forces the driver out of the cab.
8: Wow.
7: And then steals the trailer that this 18-wheeler is pulling that's full of cattle.
9: Cattle?
7: So, cows.
8: You just stole a bunch of cows. They're all chipped.
7: Yeah.
8: That's stupid.
7: Yeah, yeah. So he confronted this driver, took all of the cattle and the truck, drove away with the trailer full of the livestock. And here's where it gets really interesting. So he has a whole bunch of rogue cows now. And you're like, well, what is he going to do? Well, he's
9: start his own ranch?
7: No. I would actually kind of respect that. Like, if this was like a plot line.
9: Like a cow rustler?
7: Yeah. If this was a plot line from Yellowstone or Dutton Ranch or something like that, I'd be like, okay, like this checks out. No, he just wanted money. And so he
8: held the cows for ransom?
7: He held the cows for ransom and didn't just demand the $20,000. Filmed a ransom video with the cows.
8: Mahoney, you're going to like this one. Did he say, give me my Mooney?
7: He did like that.
8: I knew you liked that one.
7: Thankfully, the driver of the original truck not seriously injured, but was threatened and forced out of the cab. This guy, later approached by law enforcement, claimed that the truck had been used previously by his wife, as if somehow that gives you ownership of it.
8: Okay.
7: Investigators continued the case as a theft and extortion incident, but I'm just trying to imagine the cow hostage video.
8: Does he
7: have them all like holding up a newspaper for proof of life? You know,
8: is the four cows in the background just
9: they were hired by the chickens from Chick-fil-A, you know, as revenge for all the genocide that those cows have pushed upon the chicken populace.
8: Cows actually are directly to blame for Big Chicken.
9: Yep.
7: He was charged first-degree theft, second-degree extortion, reckless driving, released on bail while the investigation continued. So they're just like, yeah, go ahead and head back out into the world, and we'll just see what happens next.
8: Those poor cows.
7: I mean, I guess if you were a cow, that's only the second worst thing that can happen to you on a road trip.
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7: An Australian reptile wrangler had to be paid to come to a family's home because they had an unusual problem. The reason why this is so egregious is because you guys know that I have an affinity for recliners.
8: Mm-hmm. Oh, no.
7: It had slithered into somebody's recliner.
8: What if he turned on the little vibration tool and that guy just went bloop, right?

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2: Some of the biggest rock songs ever released. You are trying to figure out what they are with 30 seconds on the clock for each one of them. Matt is joining us today. Matt, you got Mahoney and Audrey available as lifeline. Should you need them, are you ready for your first one?
3: Yes.
2: All right. So we got, again, 30 seconds on the clock for each one of these, and you got to get three out of the four in order to get the win today. Some of these very popular, some of these not so much. The first one here is the latter. It's got only 19 views. Here we go with number one. As soon as my computer starts working, it just casually stall for me. Thanks, guys. There we go. All right. Here we go. Good luck, man.
4: Because when you

0: asleep.
1: Thank you for that one, James. Only 19 views. Matt, do you know it?
2: Is that Just What I Needed by The Cars?
1: It is. Nicely done. On the board with a full point. The next one here, much more popular. It's got 83,000 views. Let's see if you can go 2 for 2.
3: Generals gathered in their masses.

0: keeps turning.
1: Timing is important.
2: No notes.
3: No I've never known somebody so confident in the words mm-hmm. that they had the original artist chasing their Them. Words.
1: Yeah, that's right. You try to keep up. All right, Matt, do you know that one?
4: Sabbath, War Pig.
1: Yes, sir.
3: Great job.
1: Okay. Lifeline's gone. You don't need them. You're doing great. You can win right here with a full point on this one. Easily the most popular one of the day. 6.2 million views on this one. For the win, here we go.

0: I mean, just exquisite fingering. Just so good. Okay, for the win, Matt, do you know it? All you need here is the artist and the song, and you win. If not, we go on to the last one.
1: Dire Straits, Sultans of Swing.
0: Nailed it.
2: Name of the third one, because that I believe the young, I think it was a young lady who was doing that.
0: Her name, maybe, is it the young lady Harrison Saltzman?
2: Oh no, that's a different one.
0: Okay.
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0: When people see my son specifically, they'll go, oh, he looks just like you. 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

94.5 The Pit. I'm Rick Havoc, back after more than a week gone on vacation. Did you miss me? Yeah, I know. Back for one day and then the weekend again. That pretty much sums up my work ethic.

0: 94.5, The Pit, Architects. So the 250th birthday of America, all kinds of big promotions going on. 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The downside, you have to be drinking Keystone Light apple beer during the entire promotion. 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
3: Staying active every day will go a long way towards helping you live a happy, healthy, and pain-free life. And there's perhaps no movement more fundamental than walking. It reinforces the alignment, stability, and coordinated muscle activation that supports how your body moves, whether you're doing strenuous exercise or simply going about your daily life. This is according to Dana Santis, a strength and conditioning specialist. Even though you walk every day, Dana does say you can make small adjustments to immediately improve your walking mechanics. So, keep your rib cage stacked over your pelvis. 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Allow your arms to swing naturally in coordination with your legs. 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I'm Dr. Sanjay Gupta, helping you live a better life.
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I don't want to live forsaken. I refuse to let this go, because my soul is breaking. 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I refuse to let it show.

0: Ava Under Fire on 94.5, The Pit. That's Villainous. I've only been back for like a day, and I've noticed somehow while I was gone, the mosquitoes arrived in force. I woke up this morning with like four different bites. There is almost nothing in the world I hate more than mosquitoes.
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0: from Ashes to New on 94.5 The Pit. So where's the best barbecue in New Mexico? Yelp came out with their recent list. The number one vote getter for best barbecue is Greg's Barbecue in Belen. Carolina style barbecue. I have not been there, but I'm always on the lookout for good barbecue, so I will check that out. Second place, Mad Jack's Mountaintop Barbecue in Cloudcroft. And after that, three-way tie between San Juan Barbecue in Aztec, Rudy's Country Store in Albuquerque, and Jay's Barbecue in Albuquerque. That's like three more places that I have to now go check out.
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7: A better life with Dr. Sanjay Gupta.
8: Eating a healthy diet is not only good for you physically, it can also keep your brain sharp as you age. According to a new study out of China, people who most closely followed the MIND diet slowed aging in key structures inside their brains by more than 2 years. The MIND diet is a combination of the Mediterranean diet, which we talk a lot about, and the DASH diet, which stands for Dietary Approaches to Stop Hypertension. All three of these diets are similar, but the MIND diet puts more of an emphasis on berries, beans, leafy green vegetables, fish, poultry, whole grains, olive oil, and nuts. You're not going to eat foods with a lot of saturated fat. We're talking cheese, butter, red meat, or anything fried. You really don't have to eat like this 100% of the time. That's the key. Just do the best that you can. I'm Dr. Sanjay Gupta, helping you live a better life.
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0: 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Here's your daily dose of dumb. South Carolina, a 46-year-old detective, was first arrested, then fired after pulling a gun on a fellow police officer at the patrol station. Now, like, was this something about some serious misappropriation during a murder investigation? Nope. One guy had microwaved fish for lunch and had overcooked it and stunk up the place. You know, it's not actually a crime, but it should be. So Michael DiBiase got angry, smelled the stink coming out of the microwave, literally pulled a gun out and held it at the other cop's head for several seconds before they finally managed to talk him down a little bit. So he was fired, and now he's facing charges. But honestly, the guy who microwaved the fish, he should be facing some kind of minor charge. I mean, you can't pull a gun on people, but I understand.
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14: Recent survey conducted by Common Sense Media found one-third of teenagers prefer AI companions over humans for serious conversations. There's a term for that, social offloading. And experts we talked to warned that this habit could be stunting emotional growth, leaving an already isolated generation who came of age during the pandemic even less prepared for the messiness of human interaction. Sure, AI can help you polish whatever it is you're looking to say, but that's not very human, right? It's the messiness that makes our interactions with each other so real. It's also what makes them so validating, help us to develop our confidence, our voice, our deep bonds with each other. Psychiatrists we talked to encouraged turning to family or friends when you're struggling to express yourself. They are keen to help. I'm Dr. Sanjay Gupta, helping you live a better life.
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0: 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Here's another job that AI is taking over. I guess babysitting, basically. There's a new generation of AI-powered teddy bears and toys that use engines like ChatGPT to hold endless conversations with children as young as 3 years old. I imagine this is going to result soon in an influx of horror movies with teddy bears.
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11: Did you know that almost half the vegetables and more than 3/4 of the fruit that we eat in this country come from just one state, California? Yeah, it's true. And according to a new report by the Environmental Working Group, a health advocacy organization, a lot of this produce is tainted with PFAS, which are sometimes referred to as forever chemicals. Why? Well, the EPA says pesticides keep America's food supply safe, abundant, and affordable. And of course, these chemicals are used in every state, not just California. Now, if you are worried, though, about how much you're consuming, the best thing to do is to buy organic produce, if and when you can. Organic or not, you should rinse all fruits and vegetables under running water. Don't use any soap. And as one epidemiologist told us, use a brush on sturdier items like carrots, potatoes, and cucumbers. I'm Dr. Sanjay Gupta, helping you live a better life.
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Sandia, KTBL AM, Los Ranchos de Albuquerque. 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And yes, our erratic behavior does go against everything in the Cumulus Media Handbook.

Bear Tooth on 94.5 The Pit. I'm Rick Havoc. Coming up in a couple of songs, the invention that we've all been promised since childhood is finally becoming a reality.

0: 94.5, The Pit, Albuquerque's new choice for rock. Okay, China expects to start full-scale delivery of flying cars starting next year. What has taken so long? We have all been promised the flying car ever since we were children. Heck, before we were children, like from the Jetsons. Listen, I didn't grow up when I was a little kid dreaming of AI or, you know, robots, but I did dream of a flying car. And somehow we've never gotten it. Apparently, it's finally going to become a reality. As usual, you know, the first ones, only really rich people will be able to afford. The problem, I guess, starts with as soon as it becomes a common thing to have flying cars. Can you imagine, like, traffic is bad enough here in Albuquerque right now? Can you imagine how bad it would be once traffic becomes three-dimensional?
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20: For the 9th year in a row, Finland has been named the happiest country in the world. That's according to the World Happiness Report put out every year by the Wellbeing Research Center at the University of Oxford in the UK. Two other Nordic nations, Iceland and Denmark, came in at numbers 2 and 3. Now, having spent quite a bit of time in these countries over my 2.5 decades as a journalist, I can tell you that this is not at all that surprising. There's an entirely different way of thinking in these countries. We before me, you might say. In other words, the mentality is less adversarial and much more We're all in this together. One other interesting thing that came up was that no matter where someone lived, the more time they spent on social media, the less happy they were. Want to smile? It's simple. Put your phone away for a bit. I'm Dr. Sanjay Gupta, helping you live a better life.
9: It's Dave and Mahoney.
10: Bye. 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
11: 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All the water bottles.
10: You drop your phone off, it's a little hand just hands it back to you.
9: 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Point five. The We asked the focus group what music people want to hear. Then we ignored them because they were wrong.

0: 94.5 The Pit. Check this out. The residents of an L.A. neighborhood got evacuated after a homeowner discovered 20 sticks of dynamite inside a freezer in her garage. Talk about not cleaning out your freezer for a long time. Now, she said she had no idea who the dynamite belonged to or how it got there. She and her late husband purchased the refrigerator when they bought their home several years ago. Bomb experts get called to the scene. They confirm the 20 sticks of dynamite were, in fact, still active. My God, man. Can you imagine? I've heard that you can apparently make dynamite from just normal ingredients that you can get at Home Depot, but I'd Google it, but I don't want to end up on some kind of government watch list.
1: He's got ties. He's got

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94.5 The Pit. I'm Rick Havoc, rolling through our Friday. Got Ice Nine Kills coming up, and right after that, I'll tell you about the massive festival flyaway we're setting you up with.

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15: If I could be reincarnated as an animal, it would be a fat-ass basset hound.
16: Do you feel like Dave's going to say he's like a bald eagle or something? What do you think? What do you think you are, Dave? What do you think you are, Dave?
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15: America. Yeah.
16: Woo! Woo! I feel like I'm a panda bear.
15: A panda?
16: Yeah.
15: You're too much of a busybody to be a panda bear.
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4: prefer AI companions over humans for serious conversations. There's a term for that, social offloading. And experts we talked to warned that this habit could be stunting emotional growth, leaving an already isolated generation who came of age during the pandemic even less prepared for the messiness of human interaction. Sure, AI can help you polish whatever it is you're looking to say, but that's not very human, right? It's the messiness that makes our interactions with each other so real. It's also what makes them so validating, help us to develop our confidence, our voice, our deep bonds with each other. Psychiatrists we talked to encouraged turning to family or friends when you're struggling to express yourself. They are keen to help. I'm Dr. Sanjay Gupta, helping you live a better life.
5: Week 5, The Pit. Because your speakers didn't blow themselves out for Ed Sheeran.

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2: For the ninth year in a row, Finland has been named the happiest country in the world. That's according to the World Happiness Report put out every year by the Wellbeing Research Center at the University of Oxford in the UK. Two other Nordic nations, Iceland and Denmark, came in at numbers 2 and 3. Now, having spent quite a bit of time in these countries over my 2.5 decades as a journalist, I can tell you that this is not at all that surprising. There's an entirely different way of thinking in these countries. We before me, you might say. In other words, the mentality is less adversarial and much more, we're all in this together. One other interesting thing that came up was that no matter where someone lived, the more time they spent on social media, the less happy they were. Want to smile? It's simple. Put your phone away for a bit. I'm Dr. Sanjay Gupta, helping you live a better life.
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0: 94.5 The Pit. I'm Rick Havoc. Getting out of here, ready to start my weekend. Hope you have a great one. 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

my goodness, Albuquerque, New Mexico. It is finally Friday. We're just after 2 o'clock, June 5th, 2026. That was Green Day. Every time I hear that, I think about the last episode of Seinfeld. I'm sure a lot of other people do as well. So I just got back from the most ridiculously thorough eye exam I have ever had. Good job, Vision Source. Rio Rancho. Oh my goodness. I saw like the backs of my eyes and all the stuff inside. It was wild, man. I tell you, it's something really everyone probably should be doing. I didn't even know half of the equipment they had. It was just nuts. Great job, Vision Source. So did you watch the hockey game last night? We're going to break that down a little bit because it was nuts. But first, I've got Pierce the Veil on 94.5 The Pit.

0: Five Finger Death Punch on the pit. It's DC, and oh my goodness, we have got a Stanley Cup final on our hands. Last night was crazy. When the Golden Knights come out and score these two goals quick, I thought it was going to be a long night, but whoa, by the third period, it was just absolutely nuts. And the fact that it went to overtime and Carolina was able to tie it up 1-1, I am just absolutely blown away. That was fantastic. And if you're not watching it, you should really, really consider it, because the Stanley Cup final absolutely delivers. Of course, tonight we have the Spurs-Knicks game two. Are the Knicks going to go in and take two games in San Antonio? I do not know, but they look so tough right now, I wouldn't rule it out. So back to the music. Coming up, I've got Bush and Nickelback. Stay right here. So stay right here. It's KTBL 94.5 The Pit.
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16: 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We think not.

0: Sweet theory on the pit. It's DC. Is Wemby going to go down like that, lose two games at home to start his first NBA final appearance? I sure hope not. I picked the Spurs in seven after that first game. You definitely question yourself. See what Jeff and JJ have to say about that. I've got your sports animal sports update coming up. I also have Foo Fighters and Alice in Chains, so don't go anywhere. It's DC on the pit.
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0: I'm Jeff Symbieta with your Sports Animal Short, brought to you by Sandia Resort and Casino. The Stanley Cup Final always delivers, and it was great again last night. Game two in Raleigh, Vegas up 1-0 and 2-0 in the third period, but Carolina came back, took a 3-2 lead. Vegas tied it up. It went to overtime. Seth Jarvis with the winner for the Hurricanes. The series is tied 1-1, headed back to Vegas for game number two. NBA Finals resumes tonight in Texas, Spurs and Knicks. The Knicks took game one a couple of nights ago, so the Spurs will be looking to tie it up tonight in Texas. Louisville men's basketball, looks like Boise State will be back on the schedule next year. A multi-team event in San Juan Capistrano, California, December 21st through 23rd. Oregon State and Santa Clara will be the other teams in that tournament. And Texas wins the College Softball World Series last night. They beat Texas Tech 4-1. The Texas Longhorns are the champions of collegiate softball. Want more? We're talking sports on 95.9 FM and AM 610, The Sports Animal. I'm Jeff Symbieta.
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12: Recent survey conducted by Common Sense Media found one-third of teenagers prefer AI companions over humans for serious conversations. There's a term for that, social offloading. And experts we talked to warned that this habit could be stunting emotional growth, leaving an already isolated generation who came of age during the pandemic even less prepared for the messiness of human interaction. Sure, AI can help you polish whatever it is you're looking to say, but that's not very human, right? It's the messiness that makes our interactions with each other so real. It's also what makes them so validating, help us to develop our confidence, our voice, our deep bonds with each other. Psychiatrists we talked to encouraged turning to family or friends when you're struggling to express yourself. They are keen to help. I'm Dr. Sanjay Gupta, helping you live a better life.
9: Whether it's the NFL,
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12: And traffic right now, you do see some slowdowns, I-25, both directions near the construction zone. Westbound on I-40 at the interchange, you've got a crash that's causing a little bit of a slowdown in that area. Paseo, Alameda, and Montaño, those river crossings all look good. I-25 between Albuquerque and Santa Fe right now, not seeing any problems in either direction. See an accident? Call the Traffic Tracker hotline at 505-767-9167. I'm Michael Carlisle from the 96.3 News Radio KKOB Traffic Center.
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0: 94.5 The Pit. It's DC, and I am going out and about tomorrow. I will be at the 6th annual Hot Rods for Hunger car show. That's at the Albertsons Market, Eubank and Candelaria. It's from 9 a.m. to 1 p.m. We've got hot rods, customs, motorcycles. They're going to have food trucks, music, all kinds of good stuff. And they set it up so the whole family can go and have a good time. The other cool thing is that every dollar they bring in serves 5 meals for local people in need. So you can really do a lot of good with just $20. Just think about that. That's 100 meals. So check out Hot Rods for Hunger. If you can't make it, you can go online, donate there. If you can, come say hello. DC the Dude will be live and in person at 9 a.m. to 1 p.m. over at the Albertsons Market, Eubank and Candelaria. I cannot wait. Hopefully I see you there. Coming up, we've got Godsmack and Fuel, so don't go anywhere. It's 94.5 The Pit.
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13: Did you know that almost half the vegetables and more than three-quarters of the fruit that we eat in this country come from just one state, California? Yeah, it's true. And according to a new report by the Environmental Working Group, a health advocacy organization, a lot of this produce is tainted with PFAS, which are sometimes referred to as forever chemicals. Why? Well, the EPA says pesticides keep America's food supply safe, abundant, and affordable. And of course, these chemicals are used in every state, not just California. Now, if you are worried, though, about how much you're consuming, the best thing to do is to buy organic produce, if and when you can. Organic or not, you should rinse all fruits and vegetables under running water. Don't use any soap. And as one epidemiologist told us, use a brush on sturdier items like carrots, potatoes, and cucumbers. I'm Dr. Sanjay Gupta, helping you live a better life.
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16: Traffic right now, we are seeing a little bit of a slowdown. Westbound I-40 as you approach the interchange. Also, traffic moving a bit slow both directions of I-25 near the construction zone. Also dealing with a little bit of a slowdown southbound course near Paseo.
17: See an accident? Call the Traffic Tracker hotline at 505-767-9167. 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

0: the KKOB Newsroom, I'm Natasha Leyba. A New Mexico jury awarded $13 million to the family of actress Nichelle Nichols, best known for her role on Star Trek and a trailblazer for black women on television, in a wrongful death case involving a Silver City hospital. Rio Rancho will host the first ever Pride event Saturday at Heinz Park, featuring food, entertainment, and strong community interest, with organizers already seeing high demand from vendors. And the Albuquerque Biopark has welcomed a new western gray kangaroo, Joey, named Kaylina, meaning love. She's beginning to explore outside her mother's pouch and socialize with other kangaroos in the habitat. Well, I'm Natasha Leyba, 96.3 News Radio, KKOB, and this was your Pit News Update.
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0: Shine Down on the Pit. I had Pop Evil and Chevelle before that, and this is a little more from Fires in the Distance on the new album.
1: The defining factor is the synth work, the programming that Igor does. It's really one of a kind. That really just kind of gives it its own thing. As far as between extreme metal and prog goes, it's almost kind of a fine line, because extreme metal, it's just that there's usually like a verse-chorus bracket that you need to adhere to. So it's very easy to go from, oh, I wrote a death metal song, to you just change a few things around, and then it's like, oh, now it's a prog song, I guess. And I think it was really consciously embraced more this time around. I think it's actually overtly progressive at times, but still, and also a little more overtly melodic death metal. There are parts where it's not quite as doomy, but then it comes back when it needs to. And it's in a almost borders like a goth metal type of vibe sometimes, just because of how melancholy it is. The whole thing's quite melancholy, I think.
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4: Well, as we take a look at traffic right now, you're going to have those slowdowns both directions of I-25 in the construction zone. Traffic also moving a little slow both directions of I-40 right around the interchange. Paseo, Alameda, and Montaño, those river crossings are all looking good right now. Just south of the city, Highway 47 at the Isleta Pueblo closed at Highway 147 due to a down power line. You're going to need to seek out an alternate route.
5: See an accident? Call the Traffic Tracker Hotline at 505-767-9167. 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

0: we were all out of school, there would be 20 some odd kids at any random person's house, which my mom loved it.
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0: Like, my mom loved just having kids around. 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So she never cared if there were a whole bunch of kids at our house. But like,
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0: 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Like, I will buy her all sorts of horse things for her birthday and Christmas.
1: I'm going to find your wife another man that has his own Disney cruise ship.
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0: 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You can find your tickets at livenation.com. That was the title track from the upcoming album, Villainous. So I want to give a huge thank you to Metal Mike and Fires in the Distance, Jordan and Brendan. They have that new album coming out next week on the 12th. It's called Circadian Promise. 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It's about 25 minutes. Very interesting. Goes deep on the band, how they all got together. Now they're on their third album. 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
3: Watch for an isolated gusty shower this evening. Otherwise, skies quickly settle for the overnight. Mostly clear Saturday morning. Albuquerque's low 62, Santa Fe 56. Saturday afternoon, partly cloudy. Slight chance of an isolated storm. Probably a little better chance for Santa Fe than Albuquerque. With Albuquerque's high at 91, Santa Fe 85. This is your forecast. From KOAT Action 7 News, I'm meteorologist Eric Green.
4: Well, as we take a look at traffic right now, you're going to have those slowdowns both directions of I-25 in the construction zone. Traffic also moving a little slow both directions of I-40 right around the interchange. Paseo, Alameda, and Montaño, those river crossings are all looking good right now. Just south of the city, Highway 47 at the Isleta Pueblo closed at Highway 147 due to a down power line. You're going to need to seek out an alternate route.
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All right, Albuquerque, it is time to get fired up because it is Friday just after 5 o'clock. Finally, oh my goodness, what a week. This weekend, I will be out at Hot Rods for Hunger. That's at Albertsons Market, Eubank, and Candelaria, 2801 Eubank Boulevard in Albuquerque. I'm going to be there from 9 a.m. to 1 p.m. Got all the details on that event, but if you can stop by, say what's up. I want to meet each and every one of you. I've got those details coming up right now. I've got Bad Omens on 94.5 The Pit.

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0: 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It's DC. 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Registration starts at 7 a.m., goes to 8. Car clubs wanting to park together should probably arrive a little early, maybe closer to 7. Final registrations are from 8 to 8:30. All vehicles must be parked and registered by 8:45. That's really important to know. The car show's official runtime is 9 to noon. Awards and raffle immediately follow the show. All this over at Albertsons Market, Eubank, and Candelaria, 2801 Eubank Boulevard, Albuquerque, New Mexico. 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Awards will be given in a variety of categories such as Best Classic Car, Best Muscle Car, Best Off-Road, Most Unique, Best Paint / Wrap, and more. Award winners will be determined by a panel of judges. And I don't know if I'm on that panel or not, but I sure hope I am because I absolutely love this. I'm going to go pay some bills when we get back. It's 3 Days Grace, Metallica, and Seven Dust. 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
27: These girls broke into a business, and it was a foam and insulation business.
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27: 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They crashed the products into each other with the forklifts. They crashed the forklifts into each other. 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

0: Okay, TBL 94.5, the Pit, it's DC. So are you still on Twitter? Maybe you have an account. Are you still active on Twitter is maybe a better question. Well, up until yesterday, Doja Cat was. But yesterday, Doja Cat went off on Elon Musk on his own platform, X, calling him, quote, a bullfrog-looking bee and a barrel-chested Ewok. That I just absolutely love it. The entire quote goes like this. Hey, Elon, if you see this, please put the audio post feature back on here. Thanks, you frog-billed-looking bee. Barrel-chested Ewok, you look like you eat sand. That is the best stuff I've seen all week. I don't know much about Doja Cat. It used to be a term you might use for someone selling street weed, but apparently this is a female singer that has a lot of following. So absolutely great stuff, Doja Cat. Keep it up, and hopefully they don't kick you off X. Coming up, it's Dave Grohl and the Foo Fighters on 94.5 The Pit.
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3: Traffic right now, things moving pretty well here in the metro. You will see some slowdowns, I-25 near the construction zone. Be sure to watch your speed going through there. Traffic also moving just a little slow headed west on I-40 near Coors. Westbound on Alameda near Rio Grande, you got a little congestion there. Traffic also moving a bit slow southbound Coors at Paseo.
4: See an accident? Call the Traffic Tracker hotline at 505-767-9167. I'm Michael Carlisle from the 96.3 News Radio KKOB Traffic Center.
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8: We both had beetle tattoos. You, rhinoceros. Me, stag. 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
13: The flying beetles?
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9: June bugs?
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13: like...
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13: No.
9: Or are you talking about Katie Dids? We should be called Katie Don'ts, because don't come in my face.
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0: From ABC News, Tech Trends. The man who first created the World Wide Web and then gave that technology to the world for free is jumping into AI. Tim Berners-Lee has introduced a new AI assistant called Charlie. At its most basic, Charlie is envisioned as a gatekeeper for your information. It would interact with AI systems to get tasks done, but it is designed to always ask you first if it needs to share data. And if it does, Charlie will change some details to protect your privacy. Charlie is being rolled out first by banks for their customers, but could eventually be released publicly for everyone to use. And if you're still using an older version of Microsoft Office on your Mac, you need to make a switch soon. Starting in July, Office 2019 users won't be able to create, edit, or save any files. The issue, Microsoft stopped supporting that version of Office nearly 3 years ago and isn't putting out any more security updates. With Tech Trends, Brian Clark, ABC News.
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4: Watch for an isolated gusty shower this evening. Otherwise, skies quickly settle for the overnight. Mostly clear Saturday morning. Albuquerque's low 62, Santa Fe 56. Saturday afternoon, partly cloudy. Slight chance of an isolated storm. Probably a little better chance for Santa Fe than Albuquerque. With Albuquerque's high at 91, Santa Fe 85. This is your forecast. From KOAT Action 7 News, I'm meteorologist Eric Green.
5: Traffic's moving pretty well at this point here in the metro. You will see a little bit of a slowdown on I-25 both directions near the construction zone. Just watch your speed as you make your way through there. At west on I-40 near Coors, you'll see a little bit of a slowdown there. Paseo, Alameda, Montaño, those river crossings all look good right now. I'm Michael Carlisle with KKOB Traffic every 10 minutes on the 7s.
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